0: Clinton Jr.
1: The only thing that they're going to find in those ballots is that President Donald Trump lost the 2020 presidential election. That's the only thing that those ballots are going to reveal.
0: President Trump traveling to New York today for a World Cup reception with FIFA's president ahead of Sunday's championship match. 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
0: Actress Brenda Fricker has died.
4: Brenda Fricker appeared in more than 90 films and television shows over a 60-year career that included an Academy Award for Best Supporting Actress for her role in My Left Foot. She was the first Irish actress to win an Oscar, but she was probably best known in this country for her role as the Pigeon Lady.
5: It's Christmas Eve. Good deeds count for extra tonight.
6: They do.
5: Of course they do.
4: Her role alongside Macaulay Culkin in the Christmas classic Home Alone 2. Brenda Fricker was 81. Ireland's deputy prime minister said the country's lost a national treasure. Brian Clark, ABC News.
0: Across the pond, 10 Downing Street will have a new resident shortly. Andy Burnham will be the elected leader of Britain's governing Labour Party and will become prime minister.
7: We are united and we put the power that comes from that unity at the service of people and places who have been waiting too long for politics to let them hope again. And that's what we're going to do, everybody. We're going to give them hope back.
0: Burnham highlighted plans to focus on economic renewal, public control of key sectors, and creating new modern industrial jobs. The milk brand Fairlife is pausing production in the U.S. following a ransomware cyber attack. Owner Coca-Cola says product quality and safety has not been impacted. Starting next week, Boeing will retake responsibility of certifying all of its 737 MAX planes. Dave Packer, ABC News.
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10: That was ABC News at the top of the hour here on a Friday night. I don't know, there's some wicked storm stuff going on out there. Rain's supposed to start in 11 minutes. It's 75 degrees and cloudy in the mining city. Some of our other local communities are not far. Phillipsburg 70, Helena at 84 still, Anaconda at 72. There's been a lightning strike and ongoing area flooding watch in the Anaconda area. Jeff will be giving us an extended updated forecast in just a few moments, but keeping with my road anthem and rhythms theme, life is a highway, but this time it's Chris Ledoux on KBOW.

0: All right, not necessarily road trip music, but I like Ella Langley. Choosing Texas. More music after these messages. And, you know, there is, I'm just got to say it, there's something magical about road music, you know? I'm going to go on a little short trip this weekend, but it's not just what you hear, it's what you feel, right? The best road songs have a steady beat, unforgettable choruses, and lyrics about freedom, adventure, and new beginnings. And that's what I'm talking about. Whether it's country or rock or combination thereof. Here on KBOW, we're going to take it to the limit and take it down the road.
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0: And of course, no road trip, road rhythms sort of playlist is without some of the darker notes, right? Waylon Jennings, 1975, broke up the classics vault for this one. Wrong Road Again. But, you know, sometimes those are also the most interesting songs to listen to. So let's take a peek.

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You're someone I just can't say no to. You're so good at changing minds.

0: I bet that resonates with a whole bunch of us. Here I go down the wrong road again. You know, and it doesn't get any easier as you get older. You just got to, like, you know, choose the paths that work for you and hope that they are paved with gold or yellow brick roads. 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
0: No road trip sort of anthem or playlist would be complete without a 1980s version of Willie Nelson's On the Road Again. Anyway, that's what I think, but maybe I'm old school. It's just a classic. On the Road Again, here on KBOW.

0: That's for all the truck drivers out there, old and young. 6 days on the road and I'm going to make it home tonight. I had a really good friend of mine, actually, that's a long-distance truck driver. And it's not always easy. I pay homage to all of you gals and guys out there. I don't know. I'm not that much of a driver. I do enjoy a nice leisurely drive, but, you know, with my wind in the sail, my sails in the wind. But when, you know, when somebody's like racing that chariot and telling me I got to be somewhere at some time and some location, just takes all the fun out for me. But I pay homage. 6 days on the road, Dave Dudley. That is a 1963 song, which I guess is way past most of your bedtime, but it's okay. Sometimes you gotta deep into like the past to realize that it's right now. There's people having 6 days on the road and they're enjoying themselves and they're gonna get home tonight safely, hopefully. All right, we have Jeff Womack back, our staff meteorologist, giving us a KBOW weather update, letting us know what to expect on the road tonight.
1: Well, now most of the day has been pretty calm, but overnight tonight I expect a few storms in here in between about 8 and 11 o'clock. That's going to give us some good rain, but Saturday.

0: chance of some pop-up storms each day, Tuesday, Wednesday, and Thursday. Now, I do expect that set up to keep our temperatures into the mid-80s. Now, as we look around the country, some storms across the Ohio Valley into Pennsylvania, New York, going to be pretty heavy if you're headed up that direction, with a few showers across the Mid-South. Meantime, the oppressive heat sets up over the Midwest. Temperature's a little bit toasty here. We'll talk about our forecast details when we come back.
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0: Anaconda showers ending 54 overnight tonight, and then we'll be at 89 for your Saturday. Highs near 90 for Sunday. A little bit cooler going into Monday behind a dry cold front. In fact, we can look forward to mid-80s and sunshine, and then winds will be light in behind that. Clouds start to thicken up a little bit again on Tuesday. We'll be in the upper 80s. And then for Wednesday, thunderstorms in 87. Pop-up thunderstorms Thursday and as we get into Friday, too, and we'll have high temperatures in the upper 80s. Now, for Deer Lodge, some showers tonight, becoming partly cloudy, 54 for the overnight low, 89, and some pop-up storms for Saturday. Now for Sunday, numbers in the 90s. We're back to the mid-80s on Monday, and then upper 80s for us again on Tuesday. Wednesday, we'll reintroduce the chance of some pop-up storms, high temperatures before that in the mid and upper 80s. Here in Whitehall, we'll have a little bit of rain, 58 late, and then 94 with some pop-up storms for us on Saturday. We'll be dry on Sunday with 95, low 90s Monday and Tuesday, and then a chance of some pop-up showers on Wednesday. Highs still in the low 90s here in Whitehall. And for Butte, 54 with a couple of showers overnight, and then 88 and sunshine for Saturday. For Sunday, we'll be in the upper 80s. Might sneak up to 90 ahead of this cold front, but that cold front sweeps in, brings sunshine our way. It cleans up the skies, and we'll be in the mid-80s for Monday. Mid-80s again on Tuesday. A few more clouds announcing a little bit of moisture on its way from the south, and then we'll get into some pop-up showers again on Tuesday, and then Wednesday and Thursday, some thunderstorms, and highs should be in the mid-80s for us. I'm meteorologist Jeff Welbach. That's the KBOW Copper 94 weather.
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1: Good evening. With the information you need at 6:30, I'm Catherine Manns. The news this hour is being brought to you as a service of Monterior's Butte. Butte Silver Bow Sheriff Ed Lester's warning the public about a possible deadly drug combination circulating in the area. KPAX reports that in a release, Lester stated that recent overdoses might be linked to cocaine laced with fentanyl. Police have not confirmed this connection yet, but are issuing the warning out of an abundance of caution. In November 2024, Lester issued a similar public statement after Butte Silver Bow law enforcement saw six overdoses from a batch of fentanyl powder. The sheriff's office strongly discourages the use of any illegal drugs and wants people to know that any street drug could contain fentanyl. Fentanyl contamination can be extremely dangerous and even fatal. Law enforcement says anyone who suspects an opioid overdose, should call 911 immediately. The conversation about large-scale data centers coming to Montana is growing louder, and Great Falls residents are making their voices heard on both sides of the debate. KPAX reports that the Great Falls Development Alliance has formed a data center task force to explore the potential benefits and drawbacks of data center development in the region. GFDA President and CEO Brett Doney says the goal is simple, learn as much as possible together, stating, "We wanted to dig into data centers and learn, and whenever we can, we like to do it as a community, so they're open meetings." Some believe it could affect utility rates, ag land, agricultural land, water consumption, air quality, taxes, and public services. But on the benefit side, Doney points to property tax revenue as a significant potential upside for Great Falls and Cascade County. Data centers also bring construction jobs and non-permanent operational positions to the communities where they're built. Excuse me. Republican candidates in Montana's two top-billed federal races this year are raising less money than their chief opponents, according to the latest campaign

0: Finance reports, despite the state's status as a GOP stronghold. In the Western Congressional District race, Sam Forsag, a Democrat from Missoula and Smoke Jumper, has the edge over Republican Aaron Flint, a talk show radio host who lives in Kalispell. Looking at the open U.S. Senate seat, former U.S. Attorney Kurt Almay is struggling to keep pace with independent challenger Seth Bodner, who raised more money last quarter than any Montana candidate for federal office. The Montana Standard reports that it's a different story for Republican Troy Downing, whose race in the Eastern Congressional District is a near-guaranteed win for the incumbent. He raised $433,000 in the most recent quarter, far more than the long-shot Democrat candidate Brian Miller, who didn't crest $4,000. The election is November 3rd. KBOW News Time is now 6:33.
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0: It was just a year ago this week that Hope Hospice Center first opened its doors in Missoula, and in that short time, the facility has transformed end-of-life care, not just in western Montana, but for families across the country. KPAX reports that the milestone anniversary marks a significant achievement for a project that was decades in the making. Since opening in July 2025, Hope Hospice Center has provided care for more than 130 patients and delivered over 2,500 days of compassionate end-of-life services. The 12-bed facility serves three distinct types of hospice patients: those receiving routine hospice care, who typically remain at home but have the option to stay at the center; respite care patients, who return multiple times for temporary stays; and general inpatient cases requiring 24-hour care who would otherwise need hospitalization. The center has also become a place where meaningful end-of-life ceremonies can take place, utilizing gardens and gathering patios for memorial events that honor patients and provide comfort for grieving families. The center's reach has exceeded initial expectations, welcoming patients from as far away as California, alongside those from the local Missoula Valley. This geographic diversity reflects the facility's reputation for providing exceptional care in a peaceful, inclusive environment. That's very encouraging and nice. With the information you need now at 6:35, I'm Catherine Manns. The news this hour has been brought to you as a service of Monteriers Butte. You're now up to date on Butte's hometown station, KBOW, and I played a few moments ago the 1963 Dave Dudley version of 6 Days on the Road. It was written by Earl Green and Carl Montgomery. And now we're going to do the 1997 Sawyer Brown version here on KBOW.

0: That was Brantley Gilbert with More Than Miles, continuing with our road rhythms this evening here on KBOW. And in an hour, we will do another big spin. Woohoo! More opportunity. I think the lottery tickets are up to like 110, something like that. I'll check and come back. More updates in a moment here on KBOW.
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0: And I know technically it's not a road rhythm song, but it's Toby Keith. Come on, that guy's been on the road. And now, you know, he's on the road thereafter. So Toby Keith should have been a cowboy here on KBOW. 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
1: From ABC News, I'm Dave Packer. It was another day of dirty air for much of the Midwest and East Coast. Smoke from those wildfires from Canada blowing in, health officials urging children and older adults to stay inside. But don't tell that to Jason McCall, a tourist from Tennessee visiting D.C. with his young daughter. He's blowing off the smoke.
2: It's kind of natural to have wildfires. It's been that way for millions of years, so I have zero concerns. And it's a part of nature's process.
1: Parasites are also part of nature's process, and cyclosporiasis is causing painful stomach illnesses for some 1,600 people. It's now believed the source is lettuce grown in Mexico and supplied to Taco Bells in several states. That supplier, Taylor Fresh Foods, now issuing a recall. For safety, Dr. Deb Howry, former CDC chief medical officer, recommends.
3: We need to continue to, wash vegetables very thoroughly, particularly lettuce at this time.
1: The U.S. conducting strikes against Iran for the seventh day in a row.
4: CENTCOM has released footage of a strike on a surveillance tower at an Iranian port, which they say the regime used to track and target commercial vessels in the Strait of Hormuz. And Iran is still firing back, with alerts in Qatar, Jordan, and Bahrain, and major damage to a power and water desalination plant in Kuwait. That forced the government there to advise citizens to conserve energy while they stabilize the grid.
1: ABC's James Longman. Following President Trump's speech last night in election security, Homeland Security Secretary Mark Wayne Mullen weighed in.
5: This isn't about rehashing the 2020 election. This is just exposing what took place and to make sure it never happens again.
1: In Oakland, California, a protest of that proposed merger of Paramount Skydance and Warner Brothers Discovery. Comedian and TV host W. Camus Bell was there.
6: I value journalistic independence. I also value the fact that we live in a time where the more media consolidation we have, the less choices we have.
1: A judge hearing for 12 states that are suing to block that merger happened today. 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
1: Private equity billionaire Leon Black walked out of his transcribed interview with the House Oversight Committee investigating the Jeffrey Epstein files.
10: According to the transcript, Black repeatedly declined to answer questions about how many non-disclosure agreements he was involved in, citing the advice of his attorneys. He was subpoenaed to testify later this year, a move his lawyers called a political stunt.
11: They made a premeditated political decision to serve him with subpoenas after less than an hour of questioning.
10: Black is scheduled to be deposed on September 3rd. Peter Haralambos, ABC News.
1: Target is recalling hundreds of thousands of Cat and Jack toddler girls' Saquara sandals because decorative pearls can fall off, posing a choking hazard. Scientists say they've identified a teen soldier killed in the American Revolution at the Battle of Camden in South Carolina 246 years ago.
12: Nobody really knew for sure whether we could get genetic profiles suitable for a genealogy investigation on 240-plus-year-old remains. But we got lucky and it worked.
1: Allison Peacock with the FHD Forensics says that the remains are those of Private John Pumphrey of the 7th Maryland Regiment. The NFL has suspended Arizona Cardinals executive Ryan Gold indefinitely for violating the league's gambling policy. They say an investigation found Gold provided confidential inside information on the 2026 draft selection before the picks were announced. Dave Packer, ABC News.
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We had ABC News at the top of the hour here on KBOW. Let's take a look at our local weather conditions and see if anything has changed in the last 45 minutes. 72 degrees, heavy thunderstorms are now predicted, and rain is to continue for at least 2 hours. I can see it coming down out there. We don't have an emergency weather system yet. But I would suspect that there's still flash flood warnings in and around some other low-lying areas. Phillipsburg's got some lightning detected and flash floods, 63 degrees in that area. Helen is still in the low 80s. Anaconda's coming in at 71. But flash flood warning in effect through 9 p.m. this evening. And I'm just looking at, like, the weather map. Its visibility will be, like, 9.9 miles. So not too bad, but the wind is about 9 miles per hour. So just take it easy out there if you're out on the road. Rascal Flatts and their version of life is a highway on KBOW.

0: All right, well, maybe Sam Hunt wasn't exactly figuring out road rhythms, but I'll keep it PC. 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
1: Good evening. With the information you need at 7:30, I'm Catherine Manns. The news this hour is being brought to you as a service of Hearthstone Apartments. Civil lawsuits are expected after a 13-year-old boy died following a fall from a carnival ride in Butte, NBC Montana reported. Newly filed court documents from carnival operator Midway West Amusements and ride manufacturer Chance Rides Manufacturing reveal both parties have been granted the right to receive copies of all files from Butte Silverbow and the state of Montana regarding the investigation of the accident. The requests were unopposed, and the filings say civil litigation is anticipated against both entities. The filing also states that Butte Silverbow County Attorney Matt Enruth will not be pursuing criminal charges, although Sheriff Ed Lester told NBC Montana on Thursday that his department's investigation into the incident remains active. The conversation about large-scale data centers coming to Montana is growing louder, and Great Falls residents are making their voices heard on both sides of the debate. The KPAX reported that the Great Falls Development Alliance, GFDA, has formed a data center task force to explore the potential benefits and drawbacks of data center development in the region. GFDA President and CEO Brett Doney says the goal is simple, learn as much as possible together, stating we want to dig into data centers and learn, and whenever we can, we like to do it as a community, so they're open meetings. Some believe it could affect utility rates, agricultural land, water consumption, air quality, taxes, and public services. Bodoni points out on the benefit side, property tax revenue is a significant potential upside for Great Falls and Cascade County. Data centers often also bring construction jobs and non-permanent operational positions to the communities where they're built. Huckleberry season is underway in the Treasure State, and forest officials are reminding berry pickers to be mindful that bears are also in the wilderness eating berries. NBC Montana reports that officials urge people heading out to pick huckleberries to be bear aware and take precautions to reduce the risk of a dangerous encounter. Recommendations include going out during daylight hours, keeping bear spray on hand, and knowing how to use it, traveling in a group, and keeping all members together, making noise while staying alert for bear activity or strong odors. KBOW News Time is now 7:32.
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1: Montanans looking to step back into the Old West will have a chance this weekend as Bannock State Park marks a milestone anniversary for one of its signature events. NBC Montana reports the park is celebrating the 50th anniversary of Bannock Days, a two-day event that brings the state's first territorial capital back to life with history, music, and family activities. Visitors can watch reenactments and gunfights, take wagon rides, try gold panning, shop local artisan displays, and enjoy live entertainment.

All right, another look at the weather. Flood watch in effect through 9 p.m. this evening. It's 69 degrees. Heavy thunderstorms are anticipated. Rain stopping in about an hour. 11 mile per hour winds. Lightning has also been detected in several areas around, including Butte. There's a little lightning watch going on there. I can definitely feel there's some sort of something going on in the air because my throat is constricting. I don't know why I am impacted when these kind of things happen. Should have seen, like, yesterday was kind of crazy with, you know, dime-sized hail balls. Helen is coming in at 77, Anaconda's coming in at 67, and rain and possibly a thunderstorm will continue. The precipitation chances are 80%. So it is here and upon us. Lows around 54 overnight. Lower chance tomorrow, 30%, and then dropping down to 20% of showers and thunderstorms, with a high near 88 on Saturday day and a low of 55 Saturday evening. Kenny Chesney is up next with the information you need at 7:35. I'm Catherine Manns. The news this hour has been brought to you as a service of Hearthstone Apartments. You're now up to date on Butte's hometown station, KBOW, and in 10 minutes, we will be, after this music conglomeration here. Got a little Kenny Chesney and then Luke Bryan, Cowgirl. And then we'll go into some messages. And when we start that, guys, big spin. So keep a lookout for it. Keep your ears open. It's coming down the road. Kenny Chesney and Mac McAnathy. Again, on KBOW.

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1: All right. Who's been listening to my road rhythms? 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It is time for the big spin on KBOW. There are 110, count them, 110 Montana Lottery scratch tickets up for grabs right now. I am looking for caller number 4, 494-7501. If you are caller number 4, you get a chance to play the big spin on KBOW. All our fabulous sponsors have been putting stuff together so that we can get Montana Lottery scratch tickets. Caller number 4, let's see who this we got. Caller number 1 going on. You are caller number 1. Call me back in a minute. All right. I have, that was caller number 1. I need a couple more callers, and then we're going to play this game. Come on, guys. Up here we go.
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1: All right. We got Jason on the phone, right, Jason? You with me? Hello? Jason, you still there? Do we have Jason?
4: Can you hear me?
1: All right, I can hear you. Woohoo! It always helps when you push the buttons, Catherine. There you go. Lesson to me. Jason's been listening to the road rhythms and obviously waiting for the big spin on KBOW. He gets a chance to win 110 Montana Lottery scratch tickets. 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Right now I'm going to play our immediate sponsor, which is Anaconda Liquor. Doesn't necessarily mean they're the ones that are going to be spun, but let's go ahead and spin those. You think about what, since you've been playing this, Jason, I'm presuming for the last like couple of weeks, think about who you might want to pick before I hit that spinner, and you'll hear them all again. But let's go ahead and just get our immediate sponsor out the door here while we got Jason on the phone on KBOW Big Spin.
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1: All right, Jason. I'm going to hit the big spin contest thing. Who do you think, or what sponsor do you think is going to come up on the wheel now?
4: I'm going to go with the old Montana prison.
1: The old Montana prison. I went there, Deer Lodge, about 2 weeks ago. First time in the 5 years I lived in this area. Pretty spooky. All right. The old prison. Big spin right now for Jason and the 110 Montana Lottery scratch tickets.
6: McDonald's.
1: Oh.
4: Oh.
1: You are a good sport, Jason, and you clearly like this game. We're going to be playing this for, like, I think another month, if I'm not mistaken. So keep listening, folks. Yeah, good deal. It is, excuse me. Again, we are so thankful for all of our sponsors. They really were kind of promoting local business, and the Big Spin really also gets you guys an opportunity to maybe grab some money, right? Who doesn't like money? So tune in Monday. We come back with Montana Lottery scratch tickets, Big Spin on Monday. Morgan will be in the studio. Jason, have a wonderful weekend, and stay out of the rain.
4: I'm trying to, so
1: all right.
4: You have a good weekend. Stay in and stay cool.
1: All right. Thank you very much. Right now, Easton Corbin up next. All Over the Road. We'll continue our Road Rhythms Friday night here on KBOW.

0: Hey, there's something about road music. 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
1: Good evening. With the information you need at 8:30, I'm Catherine Manns. The news this hour is being brought to you as a service of Welker Chiropractic. 6 months after controversy over state lease agreements rattled Virginia City, businesses are open and working to overcome rumors that the historic town is closed for the summer. KXLF reports that the dispute centered on new 15% gross revenue lease agreements with the state. Several businesses, including a theater and several restaurants, did not sign on to the new terms, raising concerns from locals that their closures would negatively impact the community heading into tourism season. Becky Giovanni, DG Giovanna, has been the concessionaire running the historic Fairweather Inn and Nevada City Cabins for 4 years. She says the road back has not been easy, but now with tourism season in full swing, both her and other business owners are up against a new challenge, rumors that Virginia City is closed for the summer. DG Giovanna said, "If it's something that we're continually trying to overcome, and even I've heard, you know, people saying, I didn't know the Follies were going on, or, you know, are you guys open? Despite the rumors," she states, "every business space is currently occupied and operating." State leaders, researchers, and agricultural producers gathered today to celebrate the grand opening of the new combined state laboratories building at Montana State University, a $58 million facility designed to strengthen research, disease testing, and diagnostic services that support Montana's agricultural industry. KRTV reported that the new building brings together three key laboratories under one roof: the Montana Department of Livestock's Veterinary Diagnostic Laboratory, the Montana Department of Agriculture's Analytical Laboratory, and Montana State University's Wool Laboratory. The facilities replace aging laboratory spaces, some of which were more than 70 years old. Governor Greg Gianforte said the facilities expand the state's ability to serve agricultural producers through modern testing and research. According to the U.S. Department of Agriculture, Montana agriculture generates more than $4.4 billion annually in the market value of agricultural products sold. U.S. Senator Tim Sheehy said investments in agricultural infrastructure are essential to keeping family agriculture viable for future generations. Huckleberry season's underway in the Treasure State, and forest officials are reminding berry pickers to be mindful that bears are also in the wilderness eating berries. NBC Montana reports that officials urge people heading out to pick huckleberries to be bear aware and take precautions to reduce the risk of a dangerous encounter. Recommendations include going out during daylight hours, keeping bear spray on hand and knowing how to use it, traveling in a group and keeping members together, and making noise while staying alert for bear activity or strong odors. KBOW News Time is now 8:32.
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1: Law enforcement officers will serve food and drinks at Sean O'Donnell's next Monday, with 20% of proceeds going to the Shop with a Cop program this December. KXLF reported that on Monday, July 20th, some law enforcement officers will help serve up food and drinks at Sean O'Donnell's American Grill and Irish Pub. That evening, 20% of all the proceeds will go to the Shop with a Cop program. The program's held in December, in which needy children will shop with local first responders for Christmas gifts at Walmart. Officers say it's a rewarding experience for all. We take them shopping, they see Mr. and Mrs. Claus, they get provided breakfast from McDonald's, and then at the end, we wrap their presents and send them home. For some of these kids, they wouldn't get a Christmas otherwise. Butte Patrol Officer Lieutenant

0: that Matt Saylor said. There will be also be raffles for prizes at the Monday event that runs from 4 to 10 p.m. Okie dokie. Let's take a quick look. It does look like, yeah, it's definitely raining out there. So bring your rain jacket and your umbrella if you're out and about this evening. 65 degrees and cloudy with a 9 mph wind. We're not really supposed to have much precipitation for at least the next 2 hours, but the hazardous weather conditions flood watch still is in effect, and some areas that are very low-lying and perhaps have drainage issues could be an issue. So if you see standing water and you know it's a low-lying area, don't attempt to go through it. I don't care how high your truck is or, you know, how pumped up the wheels are. I just wouldn't trust it if I was you. Go around it. Try higher road. Stay safe. Stay aware. Stay vigilant. And with the information you need at 8:35, I'm Catherine Manns. The news this hour has been brought to you as a service of Welka Chiropractic. You're now up to date on Butte Hometown Station, KBOW, and it is Rhythm of the Road Night, or Road Rhythms Night. I'm enjoying myself. It's Hot Rod Lincoln up next, Asleep at the Wheel, and then Eddie Rabbit with Driving My Life Away. I know he does sing I Love a Rainy Night, but maybe I'll have that later. Hot Rod Lincoln up right now here on KBOW.
1: My pappy said, son, you're going to drive me to drinking if you don't stop driving that Hot Rod Lincoln. You heard the story of the hot rod race when the Fords and the Lincolns were setting the pace. That story is true, I'm here to say, 'cause I was driving that Model A. It's got a Lincoln motor.

0: that was Sugarland with a lot of energy. Down in Mississippi and up to no good. I mean, what else are you going to do there, really? Honestly, Mississippi is a pretty cool state. Been there a couple of times. And yes, if you were there and going to like some of their like old juke joints, and I've been a couple of places down in bayous and stuff and such in MISSISSIPPI, and yes, probably up to no good as well. But that was a long time ago. A different person, as it were. 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

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And where do you think he left me? That's right, next to a cattle truck. Why couldn't he have put me next to that little pink Mac sitting over there? Gosh, she's got pretty mud flaps.

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He never gives them a tip. Well, I know what he's going to do now. He's going to take out that tape cartridge of Buck Owens and play it again.

0: we capped off that Road Rhythm segment with a Jordan Davis song, Slow Dance in a Parking Lot, in case you're kind of meeting your travel companion somewhere on the road in the middle of nowhere, and you just decide to stop and play a song and get your dance on before you hit the dusty trail. 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
1: Good evening. With the information you need at 9:30, I'm Catherine Manns. 6 months after controversy over state lease agreements rattled Virginia City, businesses are open and working to overcome rumors that the historic town is closed for the summer. KXLF reported that the dispute centered on the new 15% gross revenue lease agreements with the state. Several businesses, including a theater and several restaurants, did not sign on to the new terms, raising concerns from locals that their closures would negatively impact the community heading into tourism season. Becky D. Giovanna has been concessionaire running the historic Fairweather Inn and Nevada City Cabins for 4 years. She says the road back has not been easy. Now, with tourism season in full swing, her and other business owners are up against a new challenge, rumors that Virginia City is closed for the summer. DiGiovanna said, "It's something that we're continually trying to overcome. And even I've heard, you know, people saying, I don't know what that the Follies were going. Or did you know if you guys are open?" Despite the rumors, DiGiovanna says every business space is currently occupied and operating. State leaders, researchers, and agricultural producers gathered today to celebrate the grand opening of the new Combined State Laboratories building at Montana State University, a $58 million facility designed to strengthen research, disease testing, and diagnostic services that support Montana's agricultural industry. KRTV reported that the new building brings together three key laboratories under one roof: the Montana Department of Livestock's Veterinary Diagnostic Laboratory, the Montana Department of Agriculture's Analytic Laboratory, and Montana State University's Wool Laboratory. The facility replaces aging laboratory spaces, some of which were more than 70 years old. Governor Greg Gianforte said the facility expands the state's ability to serve agricultural producers through modern testing and research. According to the U.S. Department of Agriculture, Montana agriculture generates more than $4.4 billion annually in the market value of agricultural products sold. U.S. Senator Tim Sheehy said investments in agricultural infrastructure are essential to keeping family agriculture viable for future generations. Huckleberry season is underway in the Treasure State, and forest officials are reminding berry pickers to be mindful that bears are also in the wilderness eating berries. NBC Montana reports that officials urged people heading out to pick huckleberries to be bear aware and take precautions to reduce the risk of a dangerous encounter. Recommendations include going out during daylight hours, keeping bear spray on hand and knowing how to use it, traveling in a group, and keeping members together, also making noise while staying alert for bear activity or strong odors. KBOW News Time is now 9:33.
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1: Law enforcement officers will serve food and drinks at Sean O'Donnell's next Monday, with 20% of the proceeds going to the Shop with a Cop program this December. KXLF reports that on Monday, July 20th, some law enforcement officers will help serve up food and drinks at Sean O'Donnell's American Grill and Irish Pub. That evening, 20% of all the proceeds will go to the Shop with a Cop program. This program is held in December, in which needy children shop with local first responders for Christmas gifts at Walmart. Officers say it's a rewarding experience for all. "We take them shopping, they see Mr. and Mrs. Claus, they get provided breakfast from McDonald's, and then at the end of it, we wrap their presents and send them home. For some of these kids, they wouldn't get a Christmas otherwise," Butte Patrol Lieutenant Matt Saylor said. There will also be raffles for prizes at the event Monday that runs from 4 p.m. to 10 p.m. All right, wrapping up this evening and see what we have going on weather-wise. 64.

The sun has gone for the night. So long farewell. Auf Wiedersehen, good night. 3 mile per hour wind. The low will be 56 degrees tonight. Some more rain likely. It's about a 70% chance of rain pitter-pattering on your roof at some point this evening. Mostly cloudy, then gradually becoming mostly clear with a low around 54. But the earth will get a little sodden there. New precipitation amounts between a tenth and a quarter of an inch, except higher amounts possible in thunderstorms and in the upper regions here, like in the mountains. A 30% chance of showers and thunderstorms, mainly after 4 p.m. tomorrow. Increasing clouds with a high near 88. So it's going to be pretty toasty, roasty, and a bit wet and rainy. But that's all right. With the information you need at 9:35, I'm Catherine Manns. You're now up to date on Butte's hometown station, KBOW. I've had a blast with Road Rhythms. We're going to do this every Friday night. I'll think of some other fun and adventurous, segments throughout the course of the week. But Fridays, for sure, we're going to do Road Rhythms, and I'm going to try to build up a little bit more of a road and travel and movement based repertoire of music look at this, and Keith has his own file, and Morgan's got his own file. I think Catherine needs to have her own file. There you go. Warren Brothers are coming up next. Move On. And then we've got a 1973 Johnny Rodriguez, Pass Me By. So thinking, you know, of all these kind of moving on out and getting on over and putting the, you know, asphalt under our tires and keeping it real. All right. Have a great evening, folks. I'll be back at 10 a.m. tomorrow morning, and enjoy the evening. Good night from KBOW and me. Move On.

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1: From ABC News, I'm Dave Packer. Storms are expected to clear some of the air in the Great Lakes and East Coast after 3 days of smoke from mostly Canadian wildfires, but dangerous air quality could continue in parts of the Midwest on Friday.
2: In New York City, the National Guard handing out masks. Philadelphia declaring a code purple for very unhealthy air. The Phillies-Mets game moved up. The Milwaukee Brewers allowing fans to exchange tickets to avoid the smoke. And concerns over the most famous sporting event in the world, Sunday's World Cup final in New Jersey. The stadium shrouded in haze all week. FIFA officials closely monitoring the smoke forecast ahead of kickoff.
1: ABC's Matt Rivers. CENTCOM announcing U.S. forces completed a seventh consecutive night of strikes against Iran, hitting surveillance sites, military logistics infrastructure, underground weapon storage, and maritime capabilities. Also taking a hit, your wallet.
3: The national average for regular gas is back around $4 a gallon. Diesel did just surpass $5, and that means higher transport costs for trucks, trains, and tractors. We are seeing oil prices climb as hostilities escalate in the Middle East and shipping stalls once again in the Strait of Hormuz. Another factor is that Russia's oil refineries have been damaged by drone strikes from Ukraine.
1: ABC's Elizabeth Schulze. The FDA has now publicly identified Taylor Farms as a supplier of the shredded iceberg lettuce supplied to Taco Bell and linked to the cyclosporiasis outbreak, that lettuce grown in Mexico. At Young Family Farms KC near Kansas City, second-generation farmer Alana Henry says the parasite outbreak is showing consumers the value of locally grown food.
4: Hopefully it doesn't take a crisis for us to buy local, but if it takes that crisis, then the farmers are here and ready to serve.
1: Andy Burnham was elected leader of Britain's governing Labour Party on Friday, completing the final step before becoming its seventh prime minister in a decade. You're listening to ABC News.
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1: Health officials say a person has now died from Legionnaires' outbreak in New York City. Cleanup has started in parts of Texas Hill Country flooded out this week.
14: It just makes me think about, like, all the memories I have here with my family, my friends. It's so sad that such a beautiful home.
1: Uvalde resident Valeria Perez says her childhood home was hit hard, and Governor Greg Abbott warns rivers are still rising.
15: I am right now going to be issuing a major disaster declaration.
1: The Texas flood death toll stands at 2. A 40-year-old New York man faces hate crime charges following a confrontation with Today Show host Greg Melvin at NBC's studio in Manhattan. Crews say they're making progress cleaning up from a water main break where a large sinkhole formed after a 36-inch steel pipe burst.
16: Parts of West Hollywood underwater. The famed Sunset Boulevard transformed into a rushing waterway, a 36-inch pipe rupturing, unleashing a torrent of water. Streets turning into rivers, trapping cars. The force of the water creating a massive sinkhole. The city bus depot turning into a swamp, and hundreds of cars damaged or destroyed.
1: ABC's Kana Whitworth. The World Cup raised the bar for beer sales. FIFA says fans drank 290,000 stadium beers during the 6 matches in Philadelphia alone. Nationally, beer sales were up 4% for the first month of the tournament. Dave Packer, ABC News.
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7: Time for the overnight weather on KBOW. Rain is likely this evening. Chance of precipitation is 70%, mostly clear after that with a low around 54. A 30% chance of showers and thunderstorms Saturday afternoon with highs near 88. And also a 20% chance of showers and thunderstorms Saturday night, partly cloudy with a low around 55. Sunshine on Sunday with a high near 88, partly cloudy Sunday night, closing out the weekend with a low around 54. That was your KBOW weather.

I knew I'd see her around. I'd be at some party, she'd show up and I'd be walking out. Or across some parking lot, hiding behind her sister. I'd look up, she'd be at the red light beside me in that white Maxima with a sticker on the back. I'd act.

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4: From ABC News, I'm Dave Packer. The investigation into an outbreak of a nasty stomach bug is zeroed in on shredded iceberg lettuce grown in Mexico and served at Taco Bell's in Indiana, Kentucky, Michigan, Ohio, and West Virginia.
5: Federal regulators are linking the lettuce to the cyclosporiasis outbreak, causing severe digestive issues. The FDA's investigation leading to an independent farm in Mexico. The supplier, Taylor Farms, one of the nation's largest producers of fresh vegetables, telling ABC News they are voluntarily removing all iceberg lettuce sourced from central Mexico from the U.S. market, and that no other Taylor Fresh Foods products are impacted.
4: ABC's Elizabeth Schulze. Dangerous smoke from hundreds of Canadian wildfires stretching from the Midwest to the Northeast to the Carolinas, but rain on Saturday could bring relief to some areas. Meanwhile, Republicans accusing Canada of wildfire mismanagement. President Trump threatening additional tariffs. Ontario Premier Doug Ford says, let's fix the problem, not the blame.
6: Those same elected officials from the Republican Party, why don't they talk to their governor and see how they can support us?
4: Louisiana Republican Senator Bill Cassidy dismissing President Trump's Thursday night speech where he reignited false claims about the 2020 election.
7: As a Republican, my concern is that it's setting up a Democratic wave election. We should be talking about what matters to the people around the kitchen table. And right now they can't afford their health care, their housing, their groceries, or the gasoline.
4: CENTCOM says it completed a seventh day of U.S. strikes on Iran. Iran is firing back with alerts in Qatar, Jordan, Bahrain, and Kuwait. Top brass at the World Cup final in New Jersey Sunday. President Trump says he's coming.
8: So good luck to Spain and Argentina on Sunday, and may the best team win.
4: Spain's Prime Minister Pedro Sanchez says he'll be there to cheer on the national team. The King and Queen of Spain also will attend, but Argentina's Javier Milei announcing he'll watch the game on television out of superstition. You're listening to ABC News.
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4: The death toll from earthquakes in Venezuela has now surpassed 5,000. This week, the Wisconsin Elections Commission referred complaints against Elon Musk to prosecutors, saying there's probable cause that he violated election bribery laws when he offered money before the state Supreme Court election. State Representative Ahmad Rivera-Wagner says the district attorney needs to follow through.
13: We are asking not for special treatment. We are asking for equal treatment, that regardless of someone's status, wealth, or power, that they are held to the same standard.
4: He also announced legislation to strengthen the state's bribery laws. There's another side to that smoky air affecting 100 million Americans.
14: If there's a silver lining to the bad air, maybe it's this. Health officials say people under air quality warnings shouldn't be vacuuming unless the vacuum has a HEPA filter. They also advise you don't fry food or broil food, don't burn candles or incense, and if you have an air conditioner, set it to recirculate. If your AC doesn't have that mode, turn it off. Needless to say, smoking and vaping is out of the question. They say an air quality index around 150 is like smoking a half a pack of cigarettes. Wayne Cabot, ABC News.
4: NASA has released time-lapse photos of when its Psyche spacecraft flew by Mars. The probe is headed for an asteroid, but on its way used Mars gravity to modify its trajectory. The photos include rarely seen views of the red planet, all of its asteroid pockmarks, and its polar ice cap. Dave Packer, ABC News.
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1: Time for the overnight weather on KBOW. Rain is likely this evening. Chance of precipitation is 70%, mostly clear after that with a low around 54. A 30% chance of showers and thunderstorms Saturday afternoon with highs near 88. And also a 20% chance of showers and thunderstorms Saturday night, partly cloudy with a low around 55. Sunshine on Sunday with a high near 88, partly cloudy Sunday night, closing out the weekend with a low around 54. That was your KBOW weather.

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1: From ABC News, I'm Dave Packer. Storms are expected to clear some of the air in the Great Lakes and East Coast after 3 days of smoke from mostly Canadian wildfires, but dangerous air quality could continue in parts of the Midwest on Friday.
2: In New York City, the National Guard handing out masks. Philadelphia declaring a code purple for very unhealthy air. The Phillies-Mets game moved up. The Milwaukee Brewers allowing fans to exchange tickets to avoid the smoke. And concerns over the most famous sporting event in the world, Sunday's World Cup final in New Jersey. The stadium shrouded in haze all week. FIFA officials closely monitoring the smoke forecast ahead of kickoff.
1: ABC's Matt Rivers. CENTCOM announcing U.S. forces completed a seventh consecutive night of strikes against Iran, hitting surveillance sites, military logistics infrastructure, underground weapons storage, and maritime capabilities. Also taking a hit, your wallet.
3: The national average for regular gas is back around $4 a gallon. Diesel did just surpass $5, and that means higher transport costs for trucks, trains, and tractors. We are seeing oil prices climb as hostilities escalate in the Middle East and shipping stalls once again in the Strait of Hormuz. Another factor is that Russia's oil refineries have been damaged by drone strikes from Ukraine.
1: ABC's Elizabeth Schulze. The FDA has now publicly identified Taylor Farms as a supplier of the shredded iceberg lettuce supplied to Taco Bell and linked to the cyclosporiasis outbreak, that lettuce grown in Mexico. At Young Family Farms KC near Kansas City, second-generation farmer Alana Henry says the parasite outbreak is showing consumers the value of locally grown food.
4: Hopefully it doesn't take a crisis for us to buy local, but if it takes that crisis, then the farmers are here and ready to serve.
1: Andy Burnham was elected leader of Britain's governing Labour Party on Friday, completing the final step before becoming its seventh prime minister in a decade. You're listening to ABC News.
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1: We'll say a person has now died from Legionnaires outbreak in New York City. Cleanup has started and parts of Texas Hill Country flooded out this week.
9: It's just, it makes me think about like all the memories I have here with my family, my friends. It's so sad that such a beautiful home.
1: Uvalde resident Valeria Perez says her childhood home was hit hard. And Governor Greg Abbott warns rivers are still rising.
10: I am right now going to be issuing a major disaster declaration.
1: The Texas flood death toll stands at 2. A 40-year-old New York man faces hate crime charges following a confrontation with Today Show host Greg Melvin at NBC's studio in Manhattan. Crews say they're making progress cleaning up from a water main break where a large sinkhole formed after a 36-inch steel pipe burst.
11: Parts of West Hollywood underwater. The famed Sunset Boulevard transformed into a rushing waterway, a 36-inch pipe rupturing, unleashing a torrent of water. Streets turning into rivers, trapping cars. The force of the water creating a massive sinkhole. The city bus depot turning into a swamp, and hundreds of cars damaged or destroyed.
1: ABC's Kana Whitworth. The World Cup raised the bar for beer sales. FIFA says fans drank 290,000 stadium beers during the six matches in Philadelphia alone. Nationally, beer sales were up 4% for the first month of the tournament. Dave Packer, ABC News.
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13: Time for the overnight weather on KBOW. Rain is likely this evening. Chance of precipitation is 70%, mostly clear after that with a low around 54. A 30% chance of showers and thunderstorms Saturday afternoon with highs near 88. And also a 20% chance of showers and thunderstorms Saturday night, partly cloudy with a low around 55. Sunshine on Sunday with a high near 88, partly cloudy Sunday night, closing out the weekend with a low around 54. That was your KBOW weather.

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1: From ABC News, I'm Dave Packer. The investigation into an outbreak of a nasty stomach bug is zeroed in on shredded iceberg lettuce grown in Mexico and served at Taco Bell's in Indiana, Kentucky, Michigan, Ohio, and West Virginia.
2: Federal regulators are linking the lettuce to the cyclosporiasis outbreak, causing severe digestive issues. The FDA's investigation leading to an independent farm in Mexico. The supplier, Taylor Farms, one of the nation's largest producers of fresh vegetables, telling ABC News they are voluntarily removing all iceberg lettuce sourced from central Mexico from the U.S. market, and that no other Taylor Fresh Foods products are impacted.
1: ABC's Elizabeth Schulze. Dangerous smoke from hundreds of Canadian wildfires stretching from the Midwest to the Northeast to the Carolinas, but rain on Saturday could bring relief to some areas. Meanwhile, Republicans accusing Canada of wildfire mismanagement. President Trump threatening additional tariffs. Ontario Premier Doug Ford says, let's fix the problem, not the blame.
3: Those same elected officials from the Republican Party, why don't they talk to their governor and see how they can support us?
1: Louisiana Republican Senator Bill Cassidy dismissing President Trump's Thursday night speech where he reignited false claims about the 2020 election.
4: As a Republican, my concern is that it's setting up a Democratic wave election. We should be talking about what matters to the people around the kitchen table. And right now they can't afford their health care, their housing, their groceries, or the gasoline.
1: CENTCOM says it completed a seventh day of U.S. strikes on Iran. Iran is firing back with alerts in Qatar, Jordan, Bahrain, and Kuwait. Top brass at the World Cup final in New Jersey Sunday. President Trump says he's coming.
5: So good luck to Spain and Argentina on Sunday, and may the best team win.
1: Spain's Prime Minister Pedro Sanchez says he'll be there to cheer on the national team. The King and Queen of Spain also will attend, but Argentina's Javier Milei announcing he'll watch the game on television out of superstition. You're listening to ABC News.
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1: The death toll from earthquakes in Venezuela has now surpassed 5,000. This week, the Wisconsin Elections Commission referred complaints against Elon Musk to prosecutors, saying there's probable cause that he violated election bribery laws when he offered money before the state Supreme Court election. State Representative Ahmad Rivera-Wagner says the district attorney needs to follow through.
8: We are asking not for special treatment. We are asking for equal treatment, that regardless of someone's status, wealth, or power, that they are held to the same standard.
1: He also announced legislation to strengthen the state's bribery laws. There's another side to that smoky air affecting 100 million Americans.
9: If there's a silver lining to the bad air, maybe it's this. Health officials say people under air quality warnings shouldn't be vacuuming, unless the vacuum has a HEPA filter. They also advise you don't fry food or broil food, don't burn candles or incense, and if you have an air conditioner, set it to recirculate. If your AC doesn't have that mode, turn it off. Needless to say, smoking and vaping is out of the question. They say an air quality index around 150 is like smoking a half a pack of cigarettes. Wayne Cabot, ABC News.
1: NASA has released time-lapse photos of when its Psyche spacecraft flew by Mars. The probe is headed for an asteroid, but on its way used Mars gravity to modify its trajectory. The photos include rarely seen views of the red planet, all of its asteroid pockmarks, and its polar ice cap. Dave Packer, ABC News.
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10: Time for the overnight weather on KBOW. Rain is likely this evening. Chance of precipitation is 70%, mostly clear after that with a low around 54. A 30% chance of showers and thunderstorms Saturday afternoon with highs near 88. And also a 20% chance of showers and thunderstorms Saturday night, partly cloudy with a low around 55. Sunshine on Sunday with a high near 88, partly cloudy Sunday night, closing out the weekend with a low around 54. That was your KBOW weather.

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1: From ABC News, I'm Dave Packer. Storms are expected to clear some of the air in the Great Lakes and East Coast after 3 days of smoke from mostly Canadian wildfires, but dangerous air quality could continue in parts of the Midwest on Friday.
2: In New York City, the National Guard handing out masks. Philadelphia declaring a code purple for very unhealthy air. The Phillies-Mets game moved up. The Milwaukee Brewers allowing fans to exchange tickets to avoid the smoke. And concerns over the most famous sporting event in the world, Sunday's World Cup final in New Jersey. The stadium shrouded in haze all week. FIFA officials closely monitoring the smoke forecast ahead of kickoff.
1: ABC's Matt Rivers. CENTCOM announcing U.S. forces completed a seventh consecutive night of strikes against Iran, hitting surveillance sites, military logistics infrastructure, underground weapons storage, and maritime capabilities. Also taking a hit, your wallet.
3: The national average for regular gas is back around $4 a gallon. Diesel did just surpass $5, and that means higher transport costs for trucks, trains, and tractors. We are seeing oil prices climb as hostilities escalate in the Middle East and shipping stalls once again in the Strait of Hormuz. Another factor is that Russia's oil refineries have been damaged by drone strikes from Ukraine.
1: ABC's Elizabeth Schulze. The FDA has now publicly identified Taylor Farms as a supplier of the shredded iceberg lettuce supplied to Taco Bell and linked to the cyclosporiasis outbreak that lettuce grown in Mexico. At Young Family Farms KC near Kansas City, second-generation farmer Alana Henry says the parasite outbreak is showing consumers the value of locally grown food.
4: Hopefully it doesn't take a crisis for us to buy local, but if it takes that crisis, then the farmers are here and ready to serve.
1: Andy Burnham was elected leader of Britain's governing Labour Party on Friday, completing the final step before becoming its seventh prime minister in a decade. You're listening to ABC News.
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1: We'll say a person has now died from Legionnaire's outbreak in New York City. Cleanup has started and parts of Texas Hill Country flooded out this week.
7: It just makes me think about like all the memories I have here with my family, my friends. It's so sad that such a beautiful home.
1: Uvalde resident Valeria Perez says her childhood home was hit hard. And Governor Greg Abbott warns rivers are still rising.
8: I am right now going to be issuing a major disaster declaration.
1: The Texas flood death toll stands at 2. A 40-year-old New York man faces hate crime charges following a confrontation with Today Show host Greg Melvin at NBC's studio in Manhattan. Crews say they're making progress cleaning up from a water main break where a large sinkhole formed after a 36-inch steel pipe burst.
9: Parts of West Hollywood underwater. The famed Sunset Boulevard transformed into a rushing waterway, a 36-inch pipe rupturing, unleashing a torrent of water. Streets turning into rivers, trapping cars. The force of the water creating a massive sinkhole. The city bus depot turning into a swamp, and hundreds of cars damaged or destroyed.
1: ABC's Kana Whitworth. The World Cup raised the bar for beer sales. FIFA says fans drank 290,000 stadium beers during the 6 matches in Philadelphia alone. Nationally, beer sales were up 4% for the first month of the tournament. Dave Packer, ABC News.
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10: Time for the overnight weather on KBOW. Rain is likely this evening. Chance of precipitation is 70%, mostly clear after that with a low around 54. A 30% chance of showers and thunderstorms Saturday afternoon with highs near 88. And also a 20% chance of showers and thunderstorms Saturday night, partly cloudy with a low around 55. Sunshine on Sunday with a high near 88, partly cloudy Sunday night, closing out the weekend with a low around 54. That was your KBOW weather.

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0: 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This is Shane reminding you guys to tune in to the Party Line Fridays at 1 p.m. as Maggie and I ask trivia questions and give away car washes courtesy of our friends at Town Pump. 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
1: From ABC News, I'm Dave Packer. The investigation into an outbreak of a nasty stomach bug is zeroed in on shredded iceberg lettuce grown in Mexico and served at Taco Bell's in Indiana, Kentucky, Michigan, Ohio, and West Virginia.
2: Federal regulators are linking the lettuce to the cyclosporiasis outbreak, causing severe digestive issues. The FDA's investigation leading to an independent farm in Mexico. The supplier, Taylor Farms, one of the nation's largest producers of fresh vegetables, telling ABC News they are voluntarily removing all iceberg lettuce sourced from central Mexico from the U.S. market, and that no other Taylor Fresh Foods products are impacted.
1: ABC's Elizabeth Schulze. Dangerous smoke from hundreds of Canadian wildfires stretching from the Midwest to the Northeast to the Carolinas. But rain on Saturday could bring relief to some areas. Meanwhile, Republicans accusing Canada of wildfire mismanagement. President Trump threatening additional tariffs. Ontario Premier Doug Ford says, let's fix the problem, not the blame.
3: Those same elected officials from the Republican Party, why don't they talk to their governor and see how they can support us?
1: Louisiana Republican Senator Bill Cassidy dismissing President Trump's Thursday night speech where he reignited false claims about the 2020 election.
4: As a Republican, my concern is that it's setting up a Democratic wave election. We should be talking about what matters to the people around the kitchen table. And right now they can't afford their health care, their housing, their groceries, or the gasoline.
1: CENTCOM says it completed a seventh day of U.S. strikes on Iran. Iran is firing back with alerts in Qatar, Jordan, Bahrain, and Kuwait. Top brass at the World Cup final in New Jersey Sunday. President Trump says he's coming.
5: So good luck to Spain and Argentina on Sunday, and may the best team win.
1: Spain's Prime Minister Pedro Sanchez says he'll be there to cheer on the national team. The King and Queen of Spain also will attend, but Argentina's Javier Milei announcing he'll watch the game on television out of superstition. You're listening to ABC News.
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1: The death toll from earthquakes in Venezuela has now surpassed 5,000. This week, the Wisconsin Elections Commission referred complaints against Elon Musk to prosecutors, saying there's probable cause that he violated election bribery laws when he offered money before the state Supreme Court election. State Representative Ahmad Rivera-Wagner says the district attorney needs to follow through.
8: We are asking not for special treatment. We are asking for equal treatment, that regardless of someone's status, wealth, or power, that they are held to the same standard.
1: He also announced legislation to strengthen the state's bribery laws. There's another side to that smoky air affecting 100 million Americans.
9: If there's a silver lining to the bad air, maybe it's this. Health officials say people under air quality warnings shouldn't be vacuuming unless the vacuum has a HEPA filter. They also advise you don't fry food or broil food, don't burn candles or incense, and if you have an air conditioner, set it to recirculate. If your AC doesn't have that mode, turn it off. Needless to say, smoking and vaping is out of the question. They say an air quality index around 150 is like smoking a half a pack of cigarettes. Wayne Cabot, ABC News.
1: NASA has released time-lapse photos of when its Psyche spacecraft flew by Mars. The probe is headed for an asteroid, but on its way used Mars gravity to modify its trajectory. The photos include rarely seen views of the red planet, all of its asteroid pockmarks, and its polar ice cap. Dave Packer, ABC News.
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10: Time for the overnight weather on KBOW. Rain is likely this evening. Chance of precipitation is 70%, mostly clear after that with a low around 54. A 30% chance of showers and thunderstorms Saturday afternoon with highs near 88. And also a 20% chance of showers and thunderstorms Saturday night, partly cloudy with a low around 55. Sunshine on Sunday with a high near 88, partly cloudy Sunday night, closing out the weekend with a low around 54. That was your KBOW weather.

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1: From ABC News, I'm Dave Packer. Storms are expected to clear some of the air in the Great Lakes and East Coast after 3 days of smoke from mostly Canadian wildfires, but dangerous air quality could continue in parts of the Midwest on Friday.
2: In New York City, the National Guard handing out masks. Philadelphia declaring a code purple for very unhealthy air. The Phillies-Mets game moved up. The Milwaukee Brewers allowing fans to exchange tickets to avoid the smoke. And concerns over the most famous sporting event in the world, Sunday's World Cup final in New Jersey. The stadium shrouded in haze all week. FIFA officials closely monitoring the smoke forecast ahead of kickoff.
1: ABC's Matt Rivers. CENTCOM announcing U.S. forces completed a seventh consecutive night of strikes against Iran, hitting surveillance sites, military logistics infrastructure, underground weapons storage, and maritime capabilities. Also taking a hit, your wallet.
3: The national average for regular gas is back around $4 a gallon. Diesel did just surpass $5, and that means higher transport costs for trucks, trains, and tractors. We are seeing oil prices climb as hostilities escalate in the Middle East and shipping stalls once again in the Strait of Hormuz. Another factor is that Russia's oil refineries have been damaged by drone strikes from Ukraine.
1: ABC's Elizabeth Schulze. The FDA has now publicly identified Taylor Farms as a supplier of the shredded iceberg lettuce supplied to Taco Bell and linked to the cyclosporiasis outbreak, that lettuce grown in Mexico. At Young Family Farms K Senior, Kansas City, second-generation farmer Alana Henry says the parasite outbreak is showing consumers the value of locally grown food.
4: Hopefully it doesn't take a crisis for us to buy local, but if it takes that crisis, then the farmers are here and ready to serve.
1: Andy Burnham was elected leader of Britain's governing Labour Party on Friday, completing the final step before becoming its seventh prime minister in a decade. You're listening to ABC News.
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1: People say a person has now died from Legionnaires' outbreak in New York City. Cleanup has started and parts of Texas Hill Country flooded out this week.
7: It's just, it makes me think about like all the memories I have here with my family, my friends. And it's so sad that such a beautiful home.
1: Uvalde resident Valeria Perez says her childhood home was hit hard. And Governor Greg Abbott warns rivers are still rising.
8: I am right now going to be issuing a major disaster declaration.
1: The Texas flood death toll stands at 2. A 40-year-old New York man faces hate crime charges following a confrontation with Today Show host Greg Melvin at NBC's studio in Manhattan. Crews say they're making progress cleaning up from a water main break where a large sinkhole formed after a 36-inch steel pipe burst.
9: Parts of West Hollywood underwater. The famed Sunset Boulevard transformed into a rushing waterway, a 36-inch pipe rupturing, unleashing a torrent of water. Streets turning into rivers, trapping cars. The force of the water creating a massive sinkhole. The city bus depot turning into a swamp, and hundreds of cars damaged or destroyed.
1: ABC's Kana Whitworth. The World Cup raised the bar for beer sales. FIFA says fans drank 290,000 stadium beers during the 6 matches in Philadelphia alone. Nationally, beer sales were up 4% for the first month of the tournament. Dave Packer, ABC News.
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10: Time for the overnight weather on KBOW. Rain is likely this evening. Chance of precipitation is 70%, mostly clear after that with a low around 54. A 30% chance of showers and thunderstorms Saturday afternoon with highs near 88. And also a 20% chance of showers and thunderstorms Saturday night, partly cloudy with a low around 55. Sunshine on Sunday with a high near 88, partly cloudy Sunday night, closing out the weekend with a low around 54. That was your KBOW weather.

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1: From ABC News, I'm Brian Clark. More than 100 million people in the U.S. under air quality alerts again. Smoke from wildfires in Canada continuing to impact a large eastern portion of the country, says ABC's Michelle Franzen.
2: In Canada, many of the largest fires are burning in Ontario. 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
3: We're throwing every single resource we have.
2: Ford addressing criticism from some U.S. Republican lawmakers who have accused Canada of failing to do enough to prevent wildfire smoke from drifting into the U.S. They have gone as far as suggesting sanctions on Canada for mismanagement.
1: And President Trump has threatened sanctions against Canada. He continues his military action against Iran. U.S. Central Command says targets struck in the seventh straight night of attacks included maritime facilities. The Pentagon's denying Iranian claims that the U.S. is targeting civilian infrastructure, says ABC Stephen Portnoy at the White House.
4: For two straight days now, Tehran has fired on power and water desalination plants in Kuwait, calling those attacks a response to similar U.S. strikes. And a top Iranian general warned yesterday his country might soon move from a phase of retaliation to what he called the offensive phase.
1: People in the Texas Hill Country telling their stories of surviving and escaping devastating flooding.
5: Water was coming through all these ways, water was coming.
1: Miguel Vasquez said he feared death as he was almost swept away in his home. Ultimately, more than 500 people had to be rescued, according to Governor Greg Abbott, who declared a major disaster. Two people have been killed. Shredded iceberg lettuce supplied to Taco Bell locations in five states is being linked to the cyclosporiasis outbreak that has sickened thousands of people. And Taylor Farms, a nationwide supplier, says it is pulling iceberg lettuce packaging from stores. You're listening to ABC News.
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1: The Trump administration continues its bid to increase federal oversight of nationwide elections, and a temporary win for the administration Friday when a 3-judge panel of the D.C. Circuit Court of Appeals put on hold a lower court ruling that had blocked the Postal Service from attempting to restrict mail-in voting. But still, the Trump administration does not yet have a green light to move forward with its proposed rule. Meanwhile, some Republicans, like Senator Bill Cassidy of Louisiana, criticizing the approach, saying one day after President Trump's speech,
9: our electoral system is incredibly decentralized.
10: Yeah.
9: I mean, it's incredibly decentralized. There's not like one place where you can go and control the master election across the country.
1: Only one state still won't let you pump your own gas, and most people who live there say that's a good thing.
11: Most New Jersey voters, 64%, tell the Fairleigh Dickinson poll they oppose changing the rules to allow self-service in New Jersey. Support for full-service gasoline is higher among women, who pollsters say traditionally have seen it as safer to have someone around pumping gas. But the gap between men and women also could be just men saying that they like doing things with their cars. Wayne Cabot, ABC News.
1: The husband of former House Speaker Nancy Pelosi, Paul Pelosi, has been charged with misdemeanor hit and run over a collision with a parked car in California wine country. 86-year-old Paul Pelosi was driving a convertible when he struck a legally parked car on the side of the road. Napa County Sheriff's Office said he stopped and drove away. Brian Clark.
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18: Good morning, my love yous. Let's take a look at your weather forecast for Northeast Montana. Now, expect plenty of sunshine today as temperatures climb to a warm 90 degrees. Light breeze out of the southeast will keep things sort of comfortable, if you can go for that. But keep an eye out for a stray shower or a storm building late tonight. Looking ahead to tomorrow, Sunday brings even more heat. Completely clear skies, sunny skies as well. Daytime highs shifting upward to a scorching 92 degrees. Overnight lows throughout the weekend will hover right around the 50s, maybe mid-60s. Now remember, gang, you can watch the latest Montana Outdoor podcast right there on our website. This week featuring a person we at the Montana Outdoor Podcast call Brian the River Guy. The captain found this guy paddling on Fort Beck Reservoir, and he was in a canoe. That's not something you see a lot, given how rough Fort Peck can be. Captain got to talking to Brian and found out he started paddling in Three Forks and was on his way to, get this, St. Louis. So Captain called me and said, you got to talk to this guy. What a story. Three Forks to St. Louis. Now, would you do that? Here is one of the first questions I just had to ask Brian. How long do you think this is going to take to go from Three Forks to St. Louis?
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18: Mid-August. Yeah, that could even be a bit of an aggressive prediction, actually.
20: That'll depend on traffic, won't it?
18: Yeah.
20: How many semis you come up behind on a two-lane?
18: 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He's quite the character. And the good news is that podcast is playing right now on the go-to website, MontanaOutdoor.com.
20: And that there Riggercast brought to you by the Come On In. We're back with the captain and the Week in Review in 1 minute.
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0: And a very pleasant good morning, live and direct from the Montana Outdoor Radio Show, Fort Peck headquarters, and I'm the captain. And you know what? We have in the command center the director, Deadeye Denny. Good morning, Denny.
20: Well, good morning to you, Captain.
0: Miguel Lee is answering the phones, and Kokanee Quinn will be cooking up in the kitchen, and Downrigger Dale, my old buddy, he is just making trouble left and right. You know, Rigger, I was just thinking.
18: Yeah.
0: The guy that you talked to and did the podcast this week is going from Three Forks all the way to St. Louis. I wonder, it's almost like I was thinking he probably spent a year, you know, going to some cocktail parties and maybe doing whatever he does and bringing up the conversation. Hey, what are you doing next year for about 4 months to somebody? To get them to go with him.
18: Well, and he did say he asked his wife if she wanted to go, and she said, no, but you can go.
0: You know, it's almost as hard for me to get somebody to go salmon fishing with me because they're not biting like they normally have in the past few years. But they are catching salmon here at Fort Peck. I'm going to go out with Danette Miller this morning. She's never been salmon fishing, so we'll find out if Danette actually will be back for another salmon day after we go out. This is the maiden voyage for myself as far as my boat. Now, I did go out with Cameron Hockett from Fish on Charters earlier this week, and Cameron and I, we got into some salmon. We had four releases. We boated two salmon. And so that was a nice, productive day for us. As far as we were concerned, Tuesday, a lot of wind out there. There was a 30-pound salmon, it looks like, caught. The Whoa. Gentleman that I saw in the picture is a very big man. And he made that salmon. The salmon made him look small. So it was a big salmon. You know, they're catching like 20... plus salmon, I mean 20 pound plus salmon out here when they do catch one. So, you know, that would be my luck. I finally get a release and then the line breaks. But I got to think positive.
18: So we're looking at quality versus quantity.
20: Yes, sir.
0: Yeah, you know, the Slayer, Bill Zaratka, he was out, 2 days ago. He just went back to Wolf Point last night and he's coming back this morning. He ended up with six salmon from 19 to 27 pounds. Now, you know, that's the Blackjaw King team. We're going to be fishing with him because we do know that we want to tie our rope to somebody who actually knows what they're doing.
18: He's the ringer.
0: So we're happy to. Yeah. So, the Governor's Cup last week, I guess we haven't. I mean, it seems like it's been ages away. I should say, on the Governor's Cup. It just seems like we've had that. Now, Owen Wilcox from Billings and Zeke Gordon from Belgrade, they won it with 106.78 pounds. And second place, listen to this, was 106.06 pounds.
18: Wow.
0: Now, I don't know how you actually say that correctly, but it's 106.06 pounds. I guess that's the way you would say it.
18: Yeah.
0: And so that's pretty close. You know, you work all those 2 days. There was 10 teams that caught 100 pounds, which means that if five fish a day, that's a 10-pound average. That's incredible. To give you an indication, and let me look at my little computer here. the North Dakota Governor's Cup is going on in Sakakawea, mm-hmm. over there in North Dakota. And guess what? Kenny Smith and Mark Jones, Kenny's from Glasgow, Mark's from Billings, they're in the lead after day one.
18: Nice.
0: 26.81 pounds. 26.81 pounds.
18: Huh.
0: Now,
20: about half of them.
18: They got a little baby walleye over there, I guess, huh?
20: Very squeaky voices, yeah. You know. Don't catch me. Don't catch me.
18: Look at him. He's so cute.
0: Pull it through the daycare. Here we go. And then this is interesting. Remember I mentioned Jaden Wendell and Brent Wendell from North Dakota. They got second mm-hmm. place at 106.06 pounds mm-hmm. on in Montana. They're in second place here. 26.35 pounds.
18: Hmm.
0: Yeah. Owen Wilcox and Zeke Gordon are in fourth place, 24.95 pounds over there in North Dakota. I understand. Now, I don't know this for a fact, but that's never stopped me from saying anything on the radio show.
18: No.
0: That there's 250 teams possibly in the North Dakota Governor's Cup. I guess we should probably find that out before we start throwing that around. But
18: no, that sounds good. We'll go with that.
3: Yeah.
0: Yeah. 250. The Governor's Cup in North Dakota is going on. Good luck to Kenny Smith and Mark Jones and, of course, Owen Wilcox and Zeke Gordon from Montana, all the boys from Montana. And, you know, Kenny Smith and Mark Jones have not fished the Governor's Cup in the last 3 or 4 years. I'm going to find out why that is, because, you know, Kenny's right here. I see him fishing all the time. He fishes with Dan Majeski. You know, out here at Fort Peck Reservoir, I don't know why he would not want to fish the Governor's Cup. So we got to get him back in there, I think, don't we?
18: Yeah, you got to do a little more recruiting.
0: So what I think we should do is send you with him and Mark Jones to North Dakota and say, I'm going to stay with you until you decide to fish the Montana Governor's Cup next year.
18: They'll never fish that North Dakota one again, I know that.
0: That would be the longest trip to North Dakota you ever had. Sam, you know, like Cameron Hockett, he does have some openings here at Fort Peck, salmon fishing. That's why, because he's going to be here till the middle of August 14th. Now, Matt will talk about that from Fish on Charters. You know, they have 7 boats, and he's bringing his over here, and he's a good time. He loves fishing those salmon over here at Fort Peck Reservoir. So, in fact, I'm going to go fishing. I'm going to get ready to go, and you guys take it to the finish line here this morning. Appreciate that. And I guess let's just get some trivia, and let's figure out if anybody has the answer to any of the questions mm-hmm. that Rigger comes up during the show.
18: Go get you a fever reliever, baby.
20: 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Mr. Downrigger, what is the topic for the lovely 6 a.m. hour audience, sir?
18: Topic of this hour's question is, oh boy, I'm not sure this was a good idea, as I'm already freaking out.
20: Mm-hmm. Let's find out.
18: Oh, Lord.
20: We will find out and try to make you a winner right after this.
18: I don't like it.

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7: Good morning, 6:22 trivia time with Downrigger Dale. 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And from Steve Harada, a large Steve's Bail Bonds and Wolf Point Canvas tote bag. Number to call if you know the answer and you haven't won anything in the past 6 months, 406-721-1290. That's 721-1290. But again, if you've won anything in the past 6 months, please let other listeners have a chance to play and win with Downrigger Dale.
8: Thank you, Director. So today on the trivia questions, I'm going to face my biggest fear.
7: Oh, no.
8: And that would be snakes.
7: Snakes, I know. Your favorite.
8: Mm-hmm. I am absolutely terrified of each and every snake everywhere, but I'm going to face them this morning. So How many different species of snakes live in Montana? Is it A, there are 10 different species of snakes in Montana, B, there are actually 8, or is it C, there are just 5 different species of snakes in Montana? Question again is, how many different species of snakes live in Montana? Which I wish they would move. Is it A, 10, B, 8, or C, 5?
7: He's so brave.
8: I'm already getting the heebie-jeebies.
7: 406-721-1290. If he ain't won nothing in the past 6 months, While we wait for Miguel to get a winner, let's check into the Stonefly Fly Shop in Butte and Woody at Woody's Lures in Townsend, Montana.
9: Hi, happy weekend, everybody. It's Chris from the Stonefly in Butte. Just a quick little update for you guys. As you've probably seen, some hoot owl restrictions are starting to pop up in this vicinity. So Lower Beaverhead, the Jefferson, the very bottom end of the Big Hole, and the very top of the Big Hole up in the Wisdom area are now under hoot owl restrictions. So just keep an eye on that page on the FWP website to make sure where you're going is not affected by those regulations. That being said, Big Hole been fishing very, very well this week. Smaller dry flies for most of the day have been good. You know, purple haze, elk hair caddis type stuff. Been awful good. Small chubby Chernobyls. Hang a little jig head nymph off the back of those in the afternoons when things get slower. Also been some big gray drake mayflies hanging around too. So think size 12-ish parachute atoms or something similar. Been really good on those this week as well. You got Upper Clark Fork kind of plugging along as usual. Terrestrials are kind of in play over there. Purple haze, caddis in the afternoons and evenings have been good. Georgetown Lake really picking up. Damsel fishing during the daytime, you know, mid-morning through noonish. You got fish crews and shorelines picking off those damsel nymphs. Super fun to sight fish to those guys. And you can fish the blues well into the afternoon after those come out. And then the big traveling sedge right about dark. So don't be afraid to stay late and chuck some big foamy dry flies around and skate those across the surface for explosive eats. It's super duper fun. So any further details, holler at us anytime. You can reach us at 406-494-0707 or at thestonefly.com.
10: Howdy, howdy. Woody's Lures in Townsend, Montana. What a fishing report for you folks all the way down to Livingston and the surrounding area. Well, what do we got? Low water. That's what we've been talking about. Guess what? It's getting worse. Rivers. Let's start with the rivers. Yellowstone is low. She's getting lower. She's not bad low right now, but she's heading that way. The good news is the water is gorgeous. It's just absolutely gorgeous. And guys are out there fly fishing and spinner fishing and gals. So get out there and give it a try. Get you an assortment. Double aught and aught seem to be working real well on spinners. And the flies are all types of things. A lot of midge patches going and some other stuff. A few caddis. So get out there and give it a try. The good news is the holes are full of fish. So get out there and give it a try on those. Shields is really low. Really, really low. She's getting, and she's going to get a whole lot worse, looks like. The Missouri, of course, you most of you guys know, it's been pretty low now. She's been up and down, but they're all been that way, depending on what kind of rain we get. So get out there and see what's going on. On the lake scenes, low again, except for Sutherland and Newland. They're pretty well. They're pretty good right now. More water is going out than's coming in. There's hardly nothing coming in except at Newland. Bear and Marsdale are extremely low. They've been extremely low. They're even double extremely low now. And there's pretty much almost no water going in them. The good news is the water's pretty and folks are catching fish. So, but deep, get down deep. If you're going to fish from shore, get out early in the morning and really late in the evening and try that out. On Martinsdale, down towards the dam is probably the best area because it's deep right up along there, especially by the dam. So get out there and give it a try. Need information, give us a call at 980-0183. Later.
7: All right, thank you, Woody. We do have a contestant on the line for Downriggers Trivia, Joe Stahl in Roundup, Montana. How you doing this morning, Joe?
11: I'm doing good, thank you.
7: All right, well, you sound good. Thanks for listening. Go ahead and repeat the question for Joe. Would you, Downrigger, please?
8: Yes, Joe. So how many different species of snakes live in Montana?
7: Oh, stop.
8: Is it A, there are 10 different species of snakes, B, there are 8, or C, just 5?
7: Well, what do you think, Joe?
11: A.
8: Yeah. Yeah, Montana is home to exactly 10 native snake species. each of those scare the hell out of me. But they do play
11: me
8: a they play a beneficial role in the local ecosystem by controlling rodent and insect populations. They also provide a great deal of entertainment for all of my friends, as each of them will indeed make me scream like a frightened little girl.
7: Oh, boy. Can you go to like a reptile exhibit at an aquarium
8: no,
7: or a zoo? You can't.
8: No, okay. Really? Cannot do it.
7: Okay.
8: No.
7: Wow.
8: No. It all's from my brother David.
12: Okay.
8: Threw a water snake at me, thinking it was just funny, and it hit perfectly and wrapped around my neck, and then started biting me constantly.
7: How did that make you feel? Let me show you some ink blots, Downrigger.
8: I am scarred for life.
7: Hey, wow. Joe Stahl, Roundup Montana. Great job. Thank you for listening, and we'll get your prize package mailed to you, okay?
11: Okay, thank you, guys.
7: Thank you, sir. All right, good dude right there. Joe Stahl, Roundup. When we come back, I'm told we're going to get a chance to speak with Mary Beth Kibler at Kibler Outfitting and Charter Fishing.
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7: I imagine a word or two from Leonard Roberts at Roberts Bait and Tackle. 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
17: Anaconda's starting things off sunny. A couple of pop-up storms, though, this afternoon. We can't rule them out. 89 for a high, 55 overnight tonight. We'll be near 90 for Sunday. We'll start to ease numbers back on Monday as we get a little cool front that comes in and brings our daytime highs down to the mid-80s. Increase in clouds on Tuesday, maybe a spotty shower, but the better bet that we are going to get some storms in here comes Wednesday, Thursday, and Friday. Highs each day in the upper 80s with about half of the area getting a good downpour by the afternoon. Now for Deer Lodge today, some pop-up rounds of storms, 89, 54 overnight tonight. We'll be in the low 90s for Sunday, and then Monday we're back down to the mid-80s, upper 80s again on Tuesday with a few extra clouds. Wednesday and Thursday, pop-up thunderstorms in the afternoon with highs in the upper 80s. And then for Whitehall, we can expect some pop-up storms after a high of 95. We're all dried out, though, Sunday through Monday, and I think we're going to be free rain on Tuesday as well, but then a chance of some thunderstorms Wednesday and Thursday. For us, though, highs still staying in the low 90s. Here in Butte, sunshine for your Saturday, 88, and then 55 for the overnight low. All kinds of sunshine for Sunday and Monday. Monday will be a little bit breezy and cooler, though, as we get numbers back down in the low 80s. And then for Tuesday, partly cloudy, mid-80s, and the clouds will slowly thicken up. Wednesday, Thursday, and Friday, we reintroduce the chance of some pop-up storms around here with highs in the mid-80s. I'm meteorologist Jeff Womack. That's the KBOW Copper 94 weather.
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8: Hey, but first, what do you say we take a look at your forecast for southeast and south central Montana? It's a humid summer sizzler today. Billings and the rest of the region are making a run for a blistering 96 degrees under partly sunny skies. Keep a lookout for 45% chance of strong localized thunderstorms moving through tonight. Tomorrow keeps the heat cranked up high, delivering pure sunshine and scorching high of near 97. Before a chance of some of those generic rain showers that return Sunday night. Now, don't forget, gang, you can always get the latest Montana outdoor news and weather and everything you'd ever want to know about our great outdoors right there on the go-to website, MontanaOutdoor.com.
7: And the Riggercast this time around is brought to you by Rocky Mountain Truck and Trailer. We will be back with a... surprise correspondent, I don't know yet. Oh. It's kind of like a Cracker Jack's box, ooh, you know. I haven't been told or shown.
8: Shake it up and look for it.
7: Yeah, yeah.
8: It'll be good, though.
7: But I know someone's there. I feel their presence. So. We will get to them in 30 seconds.
12: Looking for top-tier toughness on the job site or on the open road? 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You'll

0: we let the captain go salmon fishing.
1: Yeah, he has got the black jaw fever real bad.
0: What a kind crew we are. Mm-hmm. Which is worse? You've known him many. Which is worse, the salmon fever or the walleye fever?
1: The black jaw fever is definitely the worst. Okay. Yeah, once that gets going, and then he's just got a really bad case of the dock envy, where he sees all these people bringing big salmon in, and then he's like, "What are we doing wrong?" Da, da, da. It's like, Captain, just stop looking at everybody.
2: I bet it's gotten even worse in the last few years because
1: salmon envy.
0: After last year, especially, mm-hmm. I think.
1: Thou shalt not covet another salmon.
2: That's true.
1: Catcher's salmon.
0: It is on to Great Falls, Montana. Leonard Roberts at Roberts Bait and Tackle. How are you this morning, Leonard?
3: I'm doing good.
0: You sound good. I'm glad we got a chance to talk to you. What do you got for us today?
3: Oh, I don't know yet. I went to Minnesota last week.
0: Oh, you did?
1: Oh.
3: Yeah, and I got coming back Sunday afternoon, and we got to Glendive, and it was only 115.
0: Right.
3: It was hot.
0: Yeah.
3: And yesterday here, we had 112.
0: Whoa.
1: Ooh,
3: that's what my thermometer said, so it was pretty warm.
1: It's too hot.
0: Yeah.
1: Way too hot.
3: Time to stand there with the air conditioner going on that. Anyway, Holter, from what I understand, I did a little checking around. They said the walleye bite's pretty fair yet. Most of them are using jigs and leeches up there. A few of them are using bottom bouncer and crawlers. And they are starting to work on catching a few of them salmon down deep yet. They're still down between 40 and 60 feet yet on that. Over at Willow Creek and Nylon, trout fishing has been real good using night crawlers on that. Piskun, they've been doing real good on the northerns and that up there. They're catching a few trout in there now, too, and occasional perch. Most of them are using for the northern smelt and herring, and a few of the guys are buying crawlers and stuff trying to find them perch in that. Francis, I hear Francis is starting to drop down a little bit. I'm not sure if they can use the boat ramp at the campground yet or not. Haven't heard anything, but the walleye bite's been really good on using crawlers mostly. Some guys are using the leeches, but that's about it. Fresno, have not heard anything all week on Fresno. The last report I heard it was okay and that. And then down at First Lake or Beaver Creek, they're getting some really nice eating size walleyes down there on that using crawlers. On that part, the river mossing up, so it's been really slow down there around Loma area and that, and not really much going on. Then around Great Falls, they're still catching a lot of northerns using smelt and herring on that. That's about all I got this week, gentlemen and lady, and this and that. Got lots of minnows in stock yet. I got crawlers, I got leeches, smelt, herring. About anything for bait you need, we got it. Any questions, 406-454-1877, and we'll talk to you next week.
0: Yes, sir. Well done, my friend. Leonard Roberts at Roberts Bait and Tackle, and I guess Mary Beth didn't have time to talk to us. Miguel Lee's there on the mic, but you did get a quick...
1: She didn't have time, huh?
0: Well, I don't know. Why couldn't Mary Beth talk to us?
4: Today I wasn't quite sure exactly what all the reasons were, but she gave me a report last week that I thought it would be really cool to share, because I asked her about it, and she's like, I'm sorry you couldn't reach it. What's going on? And she goes, sorry, both Meyer and me were out. We both limited on walleye, then targeted northern and bass. The last 2 days have been fantastic. Two boats, boat limits on walleye by 10 a.m. yesterday. Today, we didn't get a boat limit until 2 p.m. And Myron had his early. Mm. So they've been doing well.
1: Oh. All right. Mm. Thank you, Mary Beth.
2: Busy fishing.
1: Your beard is coming in nicely.
0: Miguel Lee filling in for Mary Beth Kibler on behalf of Kibler Outfitting and Charter Fishing. Mary Beth will never make that mistake again. It is, what is it? It is 6:40.
2: 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Experience the Warrior difference.

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1: You know, it's always a little quiet after the 4th of July, but things are picking up turning-wise. Good luck to all of these competitors this weekend. 26th annual Glasgow Women's Fishing Tournament today on Fort Peck for walleye, northern pike, and for bass. 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
2: Kitty.
1: 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Broadwater Rod and Gun Walleye Derby today on Canyon Ferry for walleye, carp, and northern pike. All right, looking ahead to next weekend, and we'll talk about this one a little bit more as the show rolls along. The Hell Creek Walleye Tournament is next Saturday and Sunday, the 25th the 26th on Fort Peck for walleye and for bass. Tri-State Open Buddy Tournament is the 25th and 26th on Noxon Reservoir for largemouth and smallmouth bass.
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1: And perhaps experience the Montana Club. 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Have a tremendous lunch or dinner at any Montana Club in the state. They've got two in Missoula, as well as locations in Billings, Butte, Great Falls, and Kalispell. Number to call if you'd like to win that, and you have not been a prize winner of any kind in the past 6 months, 406-721-1290. That's 721-1290 if you ain't been a winner of any kind in the past 6 months, and we'll be back with that winner in 30 seconds.
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1: 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We say good morning. Welcome to the Montana Outdoor Radio Show. What is your name and where are you calling from?
5: My name is Sean Meisner, and I'm calling from Great Falls, Montana.
1: Hey, Sean, how are you doing this morning?
2: Sean.
5: I'm doing really well. How are you guys doing? I'm enjoying your show, as usual.
1: What?
2: Good deal. Wow.
1: Did somebody just say they're enjoying our show?
2: Yeah. All right. I wonder if he's listening to the right
1: show. Well, Sean, gosh, we just talked to Leonard Roberts at Roberts, Payton, Tackleman, Great Falls, too. You're not too far from a Montana club, right?
5: No, not very far at all.
1: Terrific. Well, thank you for listening and for playing. I'm going to put you on hold. Miguel will get your mailing address, and we will get your $28 gift card to the Montana Club mailed to you, okay?
5: Thanks a lot, guys. I appreciate it.
1: Thank you. All righty. That's Sean in Great Falls. When we come back, we will try to connect with Eddie Mint at the Lake Ridge Lodging and Bait Shop. We might have time for some Downrigger Dale musings, I'm not sure, but...
2: Oh, yeah, I've got a few musings.
1: Okay, all right.
2: Yeah?
1: I shouldn't have said anything.
2: Some news.
1: Yeah?
2: Some news.
1: All right, well, we'll find out. When we come back to the Montana Outdoor Radio Show.
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1: This is the Montana Outdoor Radio Show. In Lewistown, shop the Sport Center. They are Montana Outdoor approved for hunting and fishing. Good morning, everyone. Welcome back. And we're checking in with Eddie Mint at the Lake Ridge Lodging and Bait Shop. Hey, Eddie, good morning.
2: Good morning, guys. How we doing?
1: Oh, we're doing good. Mm-hmm. We don't have a captain telling us what to do.
3: We turned the captain loose. He's got a bad case of black jaw fever. And is feeling like the salmon fishing just isn't quite as good as it's been in the past. Now, is that true, or is Captain just not doing well?
2: No, we kind of anticipated that the numbers were going to be low this year, but the fish were going to be some quality size. But
3: yeah,
1: nailed that.
2: So yeah, she's going to be a tougher grind than what people are used to. So. Just going to have to go out there and just keep beating up the water and hopefully get lucky and get on one.
3: What I understand, though, Eddie, is that the fish they're catching are big. In fact, rumor has it there was a 30-pounder caught. Did you hear about that?
2: No.
3: Yeah.
2: Yeah.
3: Mm-hmm. Mm-hmm. So, has anybody told you as far as, you know, what is there any special color, depth, part of the lake, or that they're finding some of these king salmon?
2: No, it's just kind of been greens and glows, white glow, depth from anywhere from 60 to 95 foot is what I've been hearing. But. Mm-hmm.
3: You know, one of the things that I get asked quite a bit on my emails and that is people are saying, you know, I've never fished for these king salmon, but I've always wanted to. You know, of course, you sell all the gear right there. What would you recommend if somebody said, I want to give salmon fishing a try for the first time on Fort Beck? Would it be better just to hire a guide or try to figure it out?
2: Well, you know, trying to do the hiring a guide, pretty much everybody's booked already. You know, you might be able to find somebody available. But otherwise, if they're just, you know, they don't want to get into it real expensive, you know, dipsy divers, or if they want to go a little step above that and go into some copper, or if they want to go full-blown and get downriggers and stuff like that, it just kind of depends on what kind of budget they're on, and yeah, anything they want to do in any direction, though, we can get them set up from dipsy divers to copper setups to downriggers, whatever. We have all that capability right there to rig and show them how it all works and go from there.
3: Great. Okay. Now, we just got done with the Governor's Cup. Are you seeing walleye fishing there on Fort Peck still doing quite well, or what do you hear?
2: Well, I haven't been there for over a week, but it's sounding like that, you know, they're still catching fish, and of course the women's walleye tournament's going on today. Should be about ready to get underway there this morning, so they're definitely been still catching fish.
3: Okay. Yeah, that kind of explains why the captain wanted to get off the phone, too, since all the women are launching their boats right now.
4: Yeah, right?
3: Out there.
1: How about, you know, we had on our local show yesterday, one of our great correspondents there, part of our crew, was talking about, you know, in all the heat, and this is the kind of weather that he would like to target bass.
3: Mm-hmm.
1: Yeah, what do you think about bass on Fort Peck, Eddie?
2: You know, there's a lot of guys there concentrating on the bass, and you know, from what I've been hearing and stuff, they have been doing really well on them. But yeah, no, I think all the way around the fishing's been heating up as far as good catching wise, other than on the salmon, you're going to put some time in out there for them fellas.
3: Yeah. Well, one more question for you, Eddie. I got an email, it's been about a week now, from a couple that really love catfish. Fishing, but they are going to be on Fort Peck. Where would you recommend they find some catfish on Fort Peck?
2: Down at the Park Grove Bridge there on the dredge cuts. Typically that's where, I mean, you can catch them off the bank too, but concentration of catfish are down along that bridge area at Park Grove.
3: Okay. Very good. All right, Eddie, what's the phone number and anything else you want to share with us before we let you go this morning?
2: No, we'll be on our way back from Alaska today, and then we'll get back onto the grind and everything. Just good luck to all the gals that are in the tournament, and yeah. Everybody have a safe weekend.
3: All right, Eddie, safe travels.
4: Safe travels, man.
2: Talk to you later.
5: Eddie Mint, Lake Ridge Lodging and Bait Shop.
3: Up in Alaska.
5: I forgot he mentioned that last week. But yeah, wow, what a trip.
3: Yeah, I also wanted to mention that Josh Perro and his lovely wife welcomed in a beautiful young Lund fishing boat to their family today.
6: That's so sweet.
3: So congratulations to the two of them. Josh sent me a picture. It's a gorgeous boat. So.
4: Nice.
3: And he is heading to Tiber to do some guiding there, so... Don't forget about old Josh if you want to find some fish.
4: All right.
6: In his new boat.
3: Mm-hmm. Yeah.
5: Anything quick from the desk of Downrigger? Anything else going on? Or Coconut and Quinn, have we got anybody on Facebook yet, by the way?
6: Yeah. In fact, Vernon's checking in, and he said he was wondering who the new guy was, but realized it was Rigger without his hat.
3: Yeah. Yeah. I'm in the process of moving, and they've packed up every hat that I own. I cannot find a hat.
5: You're kidding me.
3: No. Cannot find one hat.
5: This is a thorough mover you've got.
3: Right. Oh, I'm going to tell you what. You turn your back for a second. It is in the truck.
5: You can't find it.
3: Yeah.
6: Have you seen Verdell recently?
3: I can't find my dog. No.
5: Wow. I thought I heard some scratching on cardboard, but I'm not sure. All right. Back to wrap up the first hour right after this.
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5: And getting ready to wrap up the first hour, minus our captain this morning. We let him go salmon fishing. We like to call it the practice hour.
6: Right.
5: If you think this hour was good, you just wait. How about a drawer of the desk of Downrigger over there?
3: Well, okay. We are seeing a weird, bad little habit starting around the state, especially over in Red Lodge.
5: Oh, man.
3: Seeing a lot of people that have been feeding bears.
6: Oh, no.
3: And also just feeding other wildlife. And what's happened is they've had to euthanize several bears in the Red Lodge area because once they get conditioned to human stuff, they don't go back. But the bears have been getting very aggressive there too. People have been chased in town and
6: in
3: things.
6: Town?
3: Yeah.
6: Oh
3: so,
6: my gosh.
3: So don't do that, please. And be careful out there. But you can't feed the bears.
6: No.
3: Yeah. And if you see tourists doing it, tell them no. No, no, no.
6: They should get kicked out, not allowed to be back in.
3: Remove their pass to Montana.
6: Right?
3: So there you have it.
5: Yeah.
3: But on the good news side of things for bears, the new Secretary of the Interior, whatever, has now got regulations loosened up a little for Montana, Idaho, and Wyoming to start managing grizzlies.
6: So the states have a little more stuff.
5: We'll be back with Ruan from Tiber Marina to start the second hour of the Montana Outdoor Radio Show right after this.
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18: From ABC News, I'm Brian Clark. The CDC is reporting at least 7,000 cases of cyclosporiasis across 34 states. With more than 5,000 cases of that painful stomach bug, Michigan is the most affected state. And ABC's Ike Ajachi says one source has been linked to iceberg lettuce from central Mexico that's been distributed at Taco Bell locations in 5 states.
19: Taylor Farms, one of the nation's largest producers of fresh veggies, is voluntarily pulling all of its central Mexico iceberg lettuce from the U.S. market indefinitely. Now, Taco Bell says it's already removed the affected lettuce from its restaurants nationwide out of an abundance of caution.
18: The U.S. has a 7th straight night of attacks on Iran targeted military logistics and infrastructure, along with underground weapons storage and Iran's maritime capabilities. Iran says that 50 people have been killed in the U.S. strike since they resumed July 6th. ABC's Stephen Portnoy at the White House says prices are climbing at home.
20: This week, the White House said Iran is still talking to the U.S., but there's no sign the two sides might soon return to the table to revive the ceasefire. Overnight, global oil prices were up nearly 5%, and here at home, gasoline is now creeping closer to $4 a gallon for regular, up 12 cents in the past week, and up more than a dollar since the start of the war.
18: President Trump threatened sanctions against Canada as a result of the poor air quality that's affecting over 100 million people in the U.S., caused by smoke from wildfires burning in Ontario. The entire state of Michigan is under alert, says ABC meteorologist Samara Theodore.
21: Over 900 wildfires currently burning in Canada. That smoke really impacting parts of Marquette. Saturday, 8 p.m., though, things start to improve in the New York tri-state area, where we're going to be seeing that World Cup taking place in New Jersey as that rain comes in.
18: President Trump is set to attend the World Cup final in New Jersey tomorrow between Spain and Argentina. 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
18: The flooding in the Texas Hill Country has killed at least two people. Several hundred had to be rescued, and now the cleanup operation has begun. But Governor Greg Abbott, who declared a major disaster, said the cleanup still carries plenty of risks, including the risks of further flooding, even though the rain has passed.
24: Even though the worst of the rain is going to be behind us for a while, as in for days, the rivers are going to continue to rise.
18: Future wars might be fought by robots instead of soldiers, sailors, and pilots, so the U.S. infrastructure is adjusting, as ABC's Jim Ryan explains.
25: When two Apache helicopter pilots were forced to ditch in the Gulf of Oman, they were picked up by an unmanned boat. It was three drone boats that were sent to blow up an Iranian ship and submarine maintenance base last week. The startup behind the drones, Saronic Technologies, is breaking ground on an 850-acre shipyard on the Texas Gulf Coast and plans to start building vessels there by 2028.
18: That's ABC's Jim Ryan. Seven aid workers from the Samaritan's Purse charity are being quarantined at a U.S.-backed Ebola isolation facility in Kenya. The organization has more than 70 members in the Democratic Republic of Congo to deal with the outbreak. The organization tells ABC News that includes 44 Americans. None of the seven quarantined employees have developed any symptoms. I'm Brian Clark, ABC News.
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3: Hey, what do you say we take a look at your weather forecast for Montana. Today, that brings lots of sunshine alongside a daytime high of 94 degrees around Great Falls and the rest of the region. Make sure you stay weather aware, though, as a few isolated afternoon storms could pop up. Tomorrow, the regional high peaks, just slightly lower than it has been, right at 91 degrees under sunny skies. A breezy west wind will kick up on Sunday afternoon. That's going to gust close to 20 miles an hour before dropping down to a crisp 54 degrees Sunday night, which would be nice. This week, featuring a person on the Montana Outdoor podcast that you have just got to meet. It's Brian the River Guy. He get this, folks. He is canoeing from Three Forks, Montana to St. Louis, Missouri. Captain introduced me to him. You got to listen or watch this interview. It is just great. Here's another question that I had to ask Brian. How have the people been along the river as you're going?
2: Oh, that has been the fun part of this whole trip. Everybody has just been great.
3: Mm-hmm.
2: I had half a dozen fishermen stop and offer me water and fish and everything else.
3: Wow. Well, that's good old Montana hospitality for you. Mm-hmm. Montana hospitality indeed. I don't know if that's going to keep up as he goes down to the States further down in Missouri. Yeah. But anyway, you've got to see this, folks. This guy's a character, too. And the good news is the Montana Outdoor Podcast is playing right now on your go-to website, MontanaOutdoor.com.
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4: In Miles City, please shop Red Rock Sporting Goods. They are Montana Outdoor approved for hunting and fishing. Good morning. Welcome to hour number two of the Montana Outdoor Radio Show. We gave Captain the morning off so we could go out there and hopefully hook some salmon.
3: Yeah.
4: But the director is here. Good morning. Downrigger Dale.
6: Hello.
4: Kokanee Quinn's right over there. And Miguel Lee, of course, is answering the phones.
9: Oh, gracious, hello. Have I reached the party to whom I am speaking?
4: And as always, we enjoy talking to Rue at Tiber Marina. How are you this morning, ma'am?
6: Well, I am really good. Thank you very much. It's a beautiful, sunshiny day, so I'm just great. And again, I'm at the lake, so I'm always great.
10: It's always a good day at the lake.
3: Yeah, I love being around the lake because it's always a little cooler.
10: Mm-hmm.
3: It's always a little cooler by the lake. So about how hot has it been getting on Tiber?
6: The hottest we got the other day was like 98.
3: Mm-hmm.
6: I think we haven't hit the 100 that I know of yet. We've had but it's been humid this year. It's a little, we're not used to that little humid, muggy feeling because it's been so wet early spring. So, yeah. It's been a warm one.
3: So that, of course, warms up the water. Now, Tiber's a little different in that it's a deeper reservoir, so the fish can take a little, refuge as, going a little deeper. Where are they finding the walleye right now? Are you seeing a lot of suspended fish out there in the deeper levels, or?
6: Yeah, they're actually been fishing a little bit more in some of the shallows. The mayfly hatch is on right now. That's bringing them back up. Yeah, that's always a good fish. When you find the mayfly hatch, that's been on for the last 2-3 days, and they have been just doing good, and it has not been that deep. Normally in these hot weathers, they are suspended down a little bit lower, but they've been not fishing super deep right now with this mayfly hatch. So
3: they're coming in.
6: It's been a good fish.
3: I forgot about that with Tiber. That's one of the few places you can consistently fly fish for walleye, which is a lot of fun.
10: Oh, wow.
6: Yeah.
3: So what else have folks been catching down there?
6: A lot of perch with this. A lot of nice big perch. Someone said they got tired of catching perch the other day and said, no more perch. We're tired. They've been big, nice, but perch are good eating. So, mm-hmm.
3: Yeah. What are they using to get the perch?
6: Same thing for the walleye. They're fishing for walleye and catching the perch.
3: Everybody's
6: whatever.
3: Going for the hatch. Yeah.
4: That's her go-to answer today. That's a mayfly.
3: So I got a question on my email, and one of them said, hey, you always talk to Rue there at Tiber, but you never really talk much about the campground there. How many sites do you have?
4: Oh, yeah, let's get a radio tour.
6: Yeah.
4: Good call.
6: Well, yeah. I have 19 sites.
3: Oh, okay.
6: We have 20 electrical sites, and we have a lot of dry camping that we do, like, seasonal. Oh. So, kind of to cure the people leaving their campers here thing. Give us a place to put. So you can pay for a place. There's a few right on the water. You got to be one of those lucky few. And then there's some right up off the water that you can dry camp. And that's been really fun. A lot of people have enjoyed that. So,
3: And then you can get a bite to eat and stuff there too, right?
6: We can no longer serve food. That kind of came up a long time ago with insurance. And till they build a new marina, we don't have a kitchen or facilities, but we have ice cream.
3: Yeah, but you got ice cream. That's a main dish for me.
6: We have ice cream, and it's too hot to eat right now, so you just need ice cream and something to drink.
3: Right, but, I mean, you got, like, the various basic grocery little items and things that you forget.
6: Yep, we carry anything you might think of, like, when you're camping, you know, what you might need, you know, cold things, hot dogs, you know, buns, pancake mix, syrup, all butter, just milk. Eggs.
4: Do you have any mayflies by any chance?
6: I have this nice little fresh hatch out on my back deck.
3: There you go.
4: Boom.
3: It's the special on the back deck. What's the phone number there at Tiber? Folks want a little more information and want to make a little reservation and camp with you.
6: All right. That'd be 406-759-5637.
4: Yeah, Rue from Tiber Marina, thank you so much, and we'll speak
6: You're
4: with
6: welcome.
4: You. Hopefully get to talk to you again next week, Rue.
6: All right.
4: All right. Let's do a little cooking with Kokanee from the kitchens of Montana Outdoor.

0: 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Serve with lime wedges, sliced avocado, chopped cilantro, red onions, and salsa. And you've got a delicious summer treat there.
1: And ice cold beer goes well with it.
0: Oh, my gosh, does it ever. And, of course, you can find that recipe at MontanaOutdoor.com.
1: Boy, that sounds good.
2: Yeah, it does. The slaw part stuff. Yeah. I love a good slaw.
0: Me too. Mm-hmm.
2: Love coleslaw. As long as it has a little bit of sweetness to it, you know, maybe like a little pineapple in there or something. Gotta have a bit of a sweet taste, but the jalapenos would be a nice touch too.
0: Yeah, exactly. A little sweet and hot.
2: Well done, Kokanee. Okay, when we come back, it'll be statewide trivia with Downrigger Dale. Downrigger, what kind of topic do we have to delight our 7 a.m. hour audience, sir?
1: Yeah, some more horrible ideas here. Not sure if I want to continue this, but we're going to talk more about snakes.
2: All right, why are you doing this to yourself? We will see if we can make you a winner when we slither on back right after this.
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2: It is gray. It's got a cool patch in the shape of the state of Montana and a 406 over the top of the state American flag on there, too.
3: Oh,
2: ah,
3: nice.
2: From Valor Coffee, which we enjoy every Saturday morning here on the Montana Outdoor Radio Show. A 2-ounce packet of their signature roast, that'll make a wonderful pot of Valor Coffee for you. And from Steve Harada, a large Steve's Bail Bonds and Wolf Point Canvas tote bag. Number to call, if you know the answer and you have not been a prize winner of any kind in the past 6 months, 406-721-1290. That's 721-1290 for a chance to play and win with Downrigger Dale facing his fears this morning on the Montana Outdoor Radio Show.
3: Yeah, that was a stupid idea of mine. I thought, you know, you face your fears and then you desensitize yourself. Right. That is
2: give it a try.
3: At all. So last hour we learned, of course, that my biggest fear is snakes. Montana is home to 10 different species of snakes. So our question this hour is, of those 10 species of snakes, how many of them are indeed poisonous in Montana?
4: Ooh.
3: Is it A, of Montana's 10 species of snakes, 3 of those are actually poisonous? Or is it B, the correct answer is 2. 2 species of snakes that live in Montana are indeed poisonous. Or is it C? Well, for those of you that are only afraid of deadly snakes, you're in luck here in Montana, because of the 10 species of snakes in Montana, only one is poisonous. So there you go. So a question again is, of the 10 species of snakes that live here, how many are poisonous? Is it A, 3, B, 2, or C, 1?
2: All righty. 406-721-1290 if you have not been a prize winner of any kind in the past 6 months. And while we wait for Miguel to get that winner, let's head on up to the fish camp and check in with Chansey in Kalispell.
5: Good morning, Montana. Chansey here at the fish camp up in Kalispell to give you that weekly fishing report. Starting to get some reports out there on the big lake on those whitefish. We had a report on Elmo, right out from the Elmo boat launch there. They did pretty good. Sound like they stocked up a couple dozen fish there. I've been hearing a few over there around Wallstead. A few over in the Narrows, had a report last week up on the Delta a little bit. So definitely starting to fire up. Hope this warm weather we're having will get them going. Some perch down there. We were down there around Dayton last weekend looking for whitefish. We never did find any, but got us some pretty nice perch there around Cromwell, over there around Elmo. Any depths anywhere from 15 feet all the way out to about 40, we were catching them. And some decent fish up to 10, 12 inches. We did get a few lake trout mixed in there with them also. And here in the north end's been a little bit slower on the lake trout. Guys still kind of fishing the Delta area, mid-lake bar. All that's been decent. Not red hot, but decent fishing. Some other fishing going on. Kokanee up there on Bitterroot's been a little productive real early in the mornings. And guys been trolling up 50, 60 feet of water, picking up some fish. Middle Thompson sound like it fired up. They've been doing pretty good out there early in the mornings, getting some real nice fish up to 18 inches. Been hearing Upper Thompson's been pretty decent on the perch. Loon Lake out there, some crappie, bass, a few decent, few decent pike going up there also. Thompson River, that lower end's been fishing pretty good on browns. Early in the morning, it's been pretty decent down there towards, not quite to Thompson Falls, but about that 26 to 28 mile marker has been pretty decent. We've been hearing the Fisher River out that way has been fishing pretty good out there towards Libby. Had a few decent reports of some nice brookies, a few rainbows going out there also. So quite a bit of good fishing going on. Stay safe out there and enjoy the nice warm weather we have.
2: You got it, Chancey. Thank you so much. We have a contestant on the line for Downriggers Trivia, Callie Kateski in Great Falls. How are you this morning, Callie?
4: I'm doing good. How are you?
2: We're fine. Thank you. Got any weekend fishing plans in the warm July sun this weekend?
4: Yeah, we're headed there right now.
2: Awesome. Where are you going?
4: Oh, well, it's kind of a secret.
2: Okay. kind of. It either is or it isn't, Callie, so it must be a secret.
3: Callie, what do you think what do you think of snakes?
4: I think some of them are cool. I just don't want to get bit by a rattlesnake, that's all.
2: Okay. Great answer.
3: So, of the 10 snakes that live in Montana that I have politely asked many times to please move, how many of those are poisonous? Is it A, there are 3 poisonous snakes that live in Montana, B, 2, or C, just 1?
2: What do you think, Callie?
4: C.
3: Yeah, C is the answer. Yeah, we are home of 10 native snake species. Out of these, only one, the prairie rattlesnake, is venomous. And the good news is that last year, Montana recorded approximately 15 to 20 rattlesnake bites to humans, which is consistent with the state's long-term annual average. Now, across the state, bites remain very rare when you think about it. And better yet, 0 fatalities have been recorded in the last decade. So unfortunately, this face my biggest fear thing has been a horrible idea.
2: Yeah.
3: As now I can only think about snakes. Sure. And I'm still terrified. But, yeah,
2: well, maybe next week you can do questions on like butterflies or daffodils. Yeah. Or something.
3: You know, I hate it when we're out on Fort Peck and the snakes see you and they swim to the boat.
2: That's happened, hasn't it?
3: Oh, yeah. Oh, yeah. I hate that.
6: Say hi.
3: I hate that. Yeah. Well, they just go, oh, well, that's a thing I haven't discovered
2: see
3: yet.
2: See here.
3: And then the captain, of course, being the jerk that he is, he'll go, let's see. Let's let him get a little closer first. And I'm like, no, come on. Just get moving. I've got the paddle in my hand shaking right? Like Barney Fife.
2: Hey, Callie Kateski of Great Falls, thank you for listening and playing. Congratulations. Good luck fishing today, and we'll get your prize package mailed out to you, okay?
4: Thank you.
3: See you, Callie. Have fun.
2: All righty. Montana Outdoor Radio Show Facebook friends. Kokanee Quinn wants to know, where are you at?
7: Yes, and Byron is checking in. He says, great salmon fishing here in Wisconsin on Lake Michigan. Also missing Big Sky Country. Smoke is really bad here from Canada and Minnesota fires. Right. Have a great day, crew. And Eclectic Corey Ferdinand Transport wanted to correct you on the poisonous versus venomous. He says, venomous, not poisonous. We looked it up. That is true, actually, if you want to know a little bit.
3: Well, isn't it the same thing?
7: No, venomous animals inject toxins into you through a bite, sting, or stinger, and poisonous organisms are passive. Their toxins are inhaled, ingested,
2: or absorbed. I never would have thought of that.
3: Tomato, tomato.
2: It makes sense now.
3: Yeah. Okay. Well, I don't like it. I will tell you, folks, for river fishermen out there, I want you to check before you head out, because we are starting to see more and more hoot owl restrictions ticking up. Most of them right now are in the southwest side of the state. We're looking at several areas of the Big Hole, Gallatin, East Gallatin, Jefferson, Madison, Ruby River, all are getting hoot owl restrictions. So check before you go and give the fish a break in this hot weather.
2: All righty. Okay? Yes.
7: Oh, hey, I have a little easy way to remember here. If it bites you and you die, it's venomous. If you bite it and you die, it's poisonous.
3: There you go. Well, I know that's never going to happen. Oh, there's a snake. I think I'll bite it.
6: That sounds like a mask.
3: Wow.
7: Just all an right. Easy little way to remember.
3: Yeah.
2: When we come back.
3: Don't put animals in your mouth. Don't do that.
2: Fish on, fish on. Charters with Captain Matt McComb. We'll catch up with him shortly. And more when the Montana Outdoor Radio Show continues right after this. Thank you for joining us this morning. And good luck to the captain salmon fishing today.
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10: Anaconda starting things off sunny. A couple of pop-up storms, though, this afternoon. We can't rule them out. 89 for a high, 55 overnight tonight. We'll be near 90 for Sunday. We'll start to ease numbers back on Monday as we get a little cool front that comes in and brings our daytime highs down to the mid-80s. Increase in clouds on Tuesday, maybe a spotty shower, but the better bet that we are going to get some storms in here comes Wednesday, Thursday, and Friday. Highs each day in the upper 80s with about half of the area getting a good downpour by the afternoon. Now for Deer Lodge today, some pop-up rounds of storms, 89, 54 overnight tonight. We'll be in the low 90s for Sunday, and then Monday we're back down to the mid-80s, upper 80s again on Tuesday with a few extra clouds. Wednesday and Thursday, pop-up thunderstorms in the afternoon with highs in the upper 80s. And then for Whitehall, we can expect some pop-up storms after a high of 95. We're all dried out, though, Sunday through Monday, and I think we're going to be free rain on Tuesday as well, but then a chance of some thunderstorms Wednesday and Thursday. For us, though, highs still staying in the low 90s. Here in Butte, sunshine for your Saturday, 88, and then 55 for the overnight low. All kinds of sunshine for Sunday and Monday. Monday will be a little bit breezy and cooler, though, as we get numbers back down in the low 80s. And then for Tuesday, partly cloudy, mid-80s, and the clouds will slowly thicken up. Wednesday, Thursday, and Friday, we reintroduce the chance of some pop-up storms around here with highs in the mid-80s. I'm meteorologist Jeff Womack. That's the KBOW Copper 94 weather.
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3: Hey, but first, what do you say we take a look at your weather forecast for west of the Continental Divide? We're tracking generally sunny skies today. Temperatures in the valley areas like Missoula and surrounding areas is going to be 90 degrees, though a lingering regional wildfire smoke may kind of drift in. That's going to trigger some localized air quality alerts. So if you have some of those lung issues, kind of watch out for that. Sunday brings identical stable conditions across the region. Expect clear skies, plenty of sunshine, and very comfortable afternoon high of just right around 89 degrees. And not too bad. Overnight lows are dropping down to a pleasant 56. And don't forget, gang, if you want to know everything you'd ever want to know about the great outdoors of Montana, only got one place you need to go. That is the go-to website, MontanaOutdoor.com.
2: Yes, and the Rigger Cast this time around is brought to you by Vibrant Hearing. 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
2: In Glasgow, please shop D&G Sports and Western. 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We said, yeah, Captain, you can take the day off and go salmon.

0: here to the region, but also it comes down so fast, a lot of it runs off too, which is good for the streams to boost those, but like some of that to soak in the ground. The post I sent you for this week is regarding Grand Teton National Park, and unlike Yellowstone, Grand Teton came into the national park arena much later. It was in the 1920s when it was first created, and originally by most of the mountain range and a few of the lakes down below. And it wasn't until the 1920s, around 1926, that John D. Rockefeller Jr. took an interest in the area and began buying up some of the ranches in the valley area, buying out ranchers, and then holding on to the land with the idea that he would donate it back to the Park Service. That did not go over well with a lot of the locals. A lot of the Wyoming legislators fought the idea until about 1942, when Rockefeller threatened to sell the land off if the government wouldn't take it over. FDR created a national monument that incorporated the land. And then again in 1972, another donation by the Rockefeller family added the National Parkway that John D. Rockefeller Jr. Parkway that joins Grand Teton and Yellowstone National Park. So expanded it almost three times with the donations from the Rockefeller family and additional land. So interesting history of the area. Take a look at it and enjoy your weekend, everybody. It's looks like it's going to be another hot one.
1: Thank you, Brett. Hey, fish on, everybody. Fish on Charters with Captain Matt McComb. Matt, good morning.
2: Good morning, guys. Hello, and what a great weekend here on the Flathead. I got Brian and his family here from Whitefish. We just landed a nice 26-incher, right, when you guys called, so it's in the cooler. What a beautiful week we've had. It's been hot. I know everyone's talking about how hot it is. Well, the fish is still hot, too. So
3: good.
2: I see the captain had some fun with fish on Cameron over there on Fort Peck.
1: Yeah,
3: he did.
4: Going for the big boys over there.
1: There we go.
2: I did a little post on our Facebook, Fish on Charters Facebook. Everyone's been texting us and calling us and emailing us. Guys, the whitefish fight is coming. It's just not quite here yet on the north end. I know a few guys are getting a few down south. We have perch minnows all over the surface, so they're maturing. So give us another week and a half. I think that whitefish bite is turned on here anytime. I think we're right on schedule. If you look back at the history, you know, third week, fourth week of July is when we usually gets going up here. But yeah, guys, we got a few openings for next week. If you guys want to get out here and check it out for the lake shot fishing, it's supposed to be 90 degrees almost every day for the next week and a half, so it's going to be hot. The morning bite definitely is favorable before that sun comes up and just burns us. But yeah, we've had a lot of lightning, a lot of rain. It's been actually kind of pleasant with the rain. We'll take that all day long. Other than that, guys, yeah, beautiful. It's beautiful up here, so come on up to the Flathead. We have Under the Big Sky concerts all weekend, so there's a
5: bunch of people here in the valley.
2: The weather's great. Guys, get out there. Fish on. 844-FISH. Give us a call, and we'll get you out in the water.
3: Hey, Matt, do you have something plugged into your phone?
1: It sounds like a police megaphone, doesn't it?
3: Yeah. Yeah.
1: All right, Rigger, we know you're in there. Come on with your hands up.
3: Every now and then it goes. It may just not be plugged in all the way or something.
2: I got you, guys. Hey, we'll talk to you next week.
3: Oh, he doesn't get it. All right. Well, have fun out there, Matt. Be careful.
1: Oh, for the first time ever, somebody ignored something Downrigger said.
3: Yeah. I usually don't let that slide either.
1: Fish on.
3: I will be heard.
1: Fish on Charters.
3: You
1: with
3: will
1: Captain
3: not
1: Matt
3: ignore
1: McComb.
3: Me, Matt.
1: Speaking of fishing, we did mention this during Tourney Trail, of course, but hopefully a lot of you folks are getting ready for the Hill Creek Walleye Tournament next Saturday and Sunday on Fort Peck for walleye and bass as well.
3: A lot of fun. Fun campground, fun time.
1: Yeah.
3: Schedule a little time for the road in. That does take you a little while from Jordan there to get

0: into the area. But love that place. Great fishing. And, of course, you get to see Mary Beth.
1: Yeah, beautiful. All right. Mm-hmm. Hey, when we come back, we will visit with Jonathan from Capital Sports in Helena. He will do his awesome report like he does every week on stuff going on at Canyon Ferry, Holter, and Hauser. Probably have a little time for the Desk of Downrigger and more when the Montana Outdoor Radio Show continues right after this.
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1: Here is nature gone mad, revealing an unbelievable world of terror. 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
2: In Butte, please shop Three Bears Alaska. 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All right, back to the Montana Outdoor Radio Show. Joined by an outstanding correspondent, Jonathan Miller at Capital Sports in Helena. Jonathan, how are you doing this morning?
3: Oh, pretty good. How are you guys?
2: We're terrific.
4: Good, Jonathan.
2: Yeah. Let's see. We are looking forward to hearing about, the big three there, Canyon Ferry, Holter, and Hauser. What do you got for us today?
3: Oh, yeah, absolutely. So, per usual, we'll start up at Canyon Ferry.
2: Sure.
3: Still looking at those summer patterns. The one thing is the south end of Canyon Ferry, the walleye definitely seem to have spread out a little more. So instead of seeing them congregated to that east side, you're kind of seeing them spread from east all the way to the west. So anywhere really in that south end, starting about 15 feet, moving out to about 30, you should be able to find them even all the way up the hole in the wall. I have heard of the walleye moving back a little bit more into that mid-lake area, kind of Goose Flats. I've talked to some folks that have been catching up there again, so that's encouraging. Hopefully that means my favorite end, which is the north end, is fishing well again. So if you're looking for walleyes, that's where I'd be targeting, especially that south end. You'll get a lot of keepers. Trout have slowed down a little bit, of course, with this bright days, hot weather. They don't tend to like it too much when that surface temp gets a little too much. So mid-lake to the north is still good. I'd focus a little more on that north end with that deeper, cooler water. Same thing, crankbaits is probably going to be your go-to there. Moving into Hauser and on downstream, the walleyes in Hauser are really, really holding to those weed beds really hard. I can't seem to find them anywhere else, and about the only way to really punch those weeds I'm finding is with drop shots, which thankfully is what the walleyes want anyway, so that makes it easy. The trick there is to just look for any pockets or what I call weed canyons, just grooves in those weeds that are nice and open between weed beds. You'll find some walleye and some perch in there. The trout action, kind of like Canyon Ferry, they're kind of holding to that deeper water, so white earth to the dam is probably going to be your best bet. The one curious thing is I have talked to a couple folks that have managed to pull out one of those kokanee out of Hauser. I haven't heard of any consistent patterns, but people are finding them, so hopefully that's an encouraging sign for the future. So, yeah, if you guys want a chance at cowbells with a leather earring, it's probably your best chance there. Moving into Holter, you got same things as Hauser for the walleye. Those walleyes are really tucking into those weed beds, and they seem to be kind of further down in the canyon compared to where they were, even a week ago. So kind of more like that cottonwood down to the Oxbow Bend and Clay Banks kind of area. Seems to be kind of a hot spot for them. Jigs, drop shots, same thing there. I haven't heard much for the perch yet, unfortunately, but I mean, they're going to be in the same water, so if you're going to find them, that's where they're going to be. Unfortunately, the other thing I haven't heard much of has been the kokanee holter this past week.
2: Yeah.
3: So I'm hoping to start hearing for some folks and hopefully some good stuff. It's usually about now when those kokanee really start heating up out there in Holter. They start going deeper, so they're also easier to find. If you're looking down at your fish finder and you see a pack of, one to six or so kind of spread out, and that's the problem. They're going to be really spread out from, split rock to the dam. But if they're down deep, you see one to six in a group, chances are that's a kokanee if they're sitting in that, anywhere from 35 to 60 feet of water.
2: All right. Jonathan at Capital Sports in Helena, Capital Sports, Montana Outdoor Approved for hunting and fishing. What's all going on? What all is going on at Capital Sports right now, Jonathan?
3: Not a whole lot yet, but we do have our elk camp coming up first weekend of August. And then tent sale will be 2 weeks after that. So,
4: nice.
3: If you guys are looking to get ready, want to celebrate with fellow outdoorsmen, it'll be a good time then.
2: All right. Well, we'll talk more about that next week, too, as the show rolls along. Hey, thanks, man. We will talk to you next week.
3: Absolutely. Thank you, guys.
2: All right. Jonathan at Capital Sports and Helena, the desk of Downrigger.
4: Yeah.
2: You're all cranky pants over there.
4: Well, I'm a little cranky pants. First, though, I want to get to a few additions to the Hoodow restrictions. The Beaverhead River was added. Now, I already told you about, of course, the big hole. The East Gallatin, Gallatin, Jefferson, Madison. Blackfoot River is also added now.
5: Oh.
4: Let's see, the Sun River as well. So we're going to see more of those. Now, one of the questions people will ask, especially if you're not from here and you're coming up, just, well, does that mean I can't fish at all? No, it just means you have to stop by 2 p.m. Mm-hmm. But even in the hours, the early morning to 2 p.m., you want to make sure to try to keep those fish in the water as much as you can. And, you know, maybe just shorten the fight time.
5: Yeah,
4: just slow it.
5: Stressful.
4: Yeah. Well, trout just don't do well with warm weather. And we're seeing most of those rivers up into the between 72 and 75 degrees.
2: Yeah, the water temperature rule, what is it, 70?
4: 73.
2: 73, okay. For
4: three consecutive days.
2: Then you go so, hoot owl.
4: Yeah.
2: And,
4: mm-hmm. Now, the other thing that I'm ticked off about, and so we got to do a quick little downrigger lecture, and that is the use of drones in parks or really anywhere outdoors. I get it. People love drones. They're cool. You can fly them around and see stuff. You can't bother the animals with them.
2: Ugh. Well, I think they're illegal in national parks.
4: Absolutely illegal.
2: And that's where
4: and anywhere harassing animals with a drone is illegal. I don't care where it is.
2: Yeah.
4: But in national parks, definitely. One, it screws up the fun for everybody else because nobody wants to hear the all the time. But there's a video out there just showing how this disturbs these bears bad. And when you get the bears upset, bad things happen.
5: Right.
4: They are not the kind of animal that calms down quickly. They get pissed.
2: Yeah, well, the tourists are pretty upset, too. They're at safe distance viewing three grizzly bears. I guess it's a well-known mama grizzly and a couple of cubs that, you know, they look like the cubs are approaching now.
4: Yeah.
2: There's three of them, and you see this little white object. This is on MontanaOutdoor.com, by the way. You know, you see this little white object kind of coming down, going up, and it was just
4: almost like they were taunting the bears to try to get them to jump up and swing at it and all that. And don't do that. It just, God, that makes me mad. You know, you wouldn't want that to you, so don't go to their home and do it to them.
5: Speaking of harassing wildlife, you know, the guy that was recently thrown in the air down in Yellowstone with the bison, that truck that was, I'm sure a lot of people have seen the video, that white truck was harassing the, he was already in, you know.
4: He was honking at him, I guess.
5: Yeah, he's like,
4: okay.
5: Leave them alone.
4: And Miguel said he heard the park rangers are raising money for the guy that got thrown 8 feet in the air.
6: Yeah, well, the proceeds from the t-shirt sale are being donated to help cover some of his medical costs.
4: Oh, well, that's nice of him. So we get to see Grandpa thrown in the air 8 feet again.
2: Yeah.
4: But the money goes to helping him out. Yep. So, yeah, he got hurt.
2: Yeah.
4: Tough
2: crazy
4: deal.
2: Crazy.
4: And he was in a campground.
5: I know, and he was, like, keeping his distance.
4: In a campground by the tents.
5: Crazy.
4: Mr. Buffalo decided to just come join everybody.
2: All righty. We will be back to wrap things up. Some final thoughts on this edition of the Montana Outdoor Radio Show right after this.
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17: It's an energy field created by all living things. It surrounds us and penetrates us. It binds the galaxy together.
0: Once again, here's the captain and his crew.
2: Well, we sure appreciate you joining us today, minus the captain. We said, yeah, Mr. Blackjaw Fever, you go. You get out there and go salmon fishing. We will take care of things.
5: And, he'd have just been distracted anyway.
4: Oh, yeah. You hear about a 30-pound salmon being caught, and game over. Captain's attention span is gone.
2: I haven't listened to it yet. I'm looking forward to hearing this week's podcast. This sounds like just a fascinating dude.
5: Yeah,
2: fascinating, or... eccentric, maybe? I don't know. Well, but just, what a bucket list item for this guy, man.
4: You know, I talked to this guy named Brian. He's paddling his canoe from Three Forks, Montana to St. Louis. And, is he doing it to raise money or raise awareness? No. He's doing it because he retired.
5: Mm-hmm.
4: And he said, I want to do something that marks my retirement. So he said, I looked for a long canoe trip, and boy, did I find one.
5: Right. I thought it was a Lewis and Clark thing, but no.
4: But he's thought a lot about that.
5: I'm sure he has.
4: Know?
5: Yeah.
4: But it's a fascinating discussion about, what possesses somebody to decide to do that.
5: Yeah.
4: And he's kind of a goofy guy, so he's a character. But what a neat story. So do check that out. And then if you want to catch some whitefish, got another podcast coming up next week.
5: So nice.
2: Hey, thank you so much for joining us. 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
21: From ABC News, I'm Brian Clark. Iran's deputy foreign minister tells state media that the memorandum of understanding with the U.S. is over. Iran says the U.S. violated the terms of the agreement following the seventh consecutive night of U.S. strikes on targets in Iran. ABC's Stephen Portnoy has the latest from the White House.
22: Tehran now accuses the U.S. of targeting its civilian infrastructure. Now, that's a charge Pentagon officials deny this morning, insisting the bridges and seaport control tower the U.S. struck Friday were used by the Iranian military, that the U.S. never targets civilians. But for two straight days now, Tehran has fired on power and water desalination plants in Kuwait, calling those attacks a response to similar U.S. strikes.
21: And the breakdown in the peace process has sent oil prices higher, the national average of gas just below $4 a gallon for regular unleaded, according to AAA. The entire state of Michigan's under an air quality alert. Over 100 million people are being impacted in the U.S. because of toxic smoke from wildfires burning in Canada. Rebecca Turco in Washington, D.C. said it's had an impact in the nation's capital.
23: Normally out here, you've got a nice view of the Capitol building, but things are a bit hazy here. And that's really a similar picture all across the D.C. metro area. So it's been a bit of a letdown for tourists, as you can imagine, that we've been catching up with. The views aren't quite what they were expecting when they came here.
21: President Trump has threatened to impose tariffs on Canada as a result of the wildfires. At least 10 people have been killed in ICE operations since the start of President Trump's second term. The most recent shooting death last week of a man in Biddeford, Maine, had triggered protests outside of an ICE facility on Friday. And Texas Governor Greg Abbott's declared a disaster for the Hill Country, where the cleanup is underway after catastrophic flooding that's blamed for two deaths. You're listening to ABC News.
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21: The CDC is reporting at least 7,000 cyclosporiasis cases across 34 states. There are more than 5,000 in Michigan. A potential source has been linked to a distributor of iceberg lettuce coming in from central Mexico. Taylor Farm says it's pulling all of those iceberg lettuce packages off shelves. Meanwhile, for local farmers like Alana Henry in Kansas City,
28: the fewer hands that touch that food and the shorter the distance that food travels before it gets to your plate, the likelihood of it being healthier increases.
21: Private equity billionaire Leon Black walked out of an interview with a House Oversight Committee regarding his decades-long relationship with Jeffrey Epstein. That's according to a transcript the committee released on Friday.
29: Black repeatedly declined to answer questions about how many non-disclosure agreements he was involved in, citing the advice of his attorneys. He was subpoenaed to testify later this year, a move his lawyers called a political stunt.
30: They made a premeditated political decision to serve him with subpoenas after less than an hour of questioning.
29: Black is scheduled to be deposed on September 3rd. Peter Haralambos, ABC News.
21: State regulators in Utah revoked the license of the Provo Canyon School's Provo campus, citing citations including not protecting a client from potential harm or acts of violence. This is a facility that Paris Hilton attended in the 1990s and said she was abused there. She said she feels a sense of peace. Brian Clark, ABC News.
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20: Well, good morning. There was our ABC News here on our Saturday. My name is Morgan Griffin. Let's take a quick look at that weather forecast as we're going right on into this 8 o'clock hour. Today, we do see a chance of afternoon thunderstorms. Daytime high of nearly 90 this evening. Chance of thunderstorms mostly before 7 o'clock. Otherwise, cloudy skies and a low of 55. Sunday, sunny with a high of 88. Wind gets as high as 24 miles an hour. Monday, sunny with a high of 87. Currently in Butte, 59 degrees and sunny, 55 degrees in Wise River, 60 degrees in Basin and Melrose, 61 in Dillon, 63 degrees in Three Forks. Now let's play some Tim McGraw as we are headed into the 8 o'clock hour, where she never lets go to her heart.

0: Jones, Be By You on your hometown station, KBOW. Continue right on through our Saturday morning. We can get outside and enjoy the beautiful day out there today. There's Arlen Park over there in Anacon, and so much more wonderful things happening all throughout Southwest Montana. Tell them all about it here in the next couple minutes. But first, let's get into the break, and then Gabby Barry right after this on your hometown station.
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0: Nolene Hoffman, who's going to be up there at Headwaters next Thursday with the Bullfighter. And that's taking us into our Saturday morning weather discussion with our staff meteorologist, Jeff Womack.
1: A chance of some pop-up thunderstorms. Storm prediction, Sarah Goss, into a marginal category for some severe weather around here. So one or two cells could get a little rowdy on us, but I think most of the real heavy stuff passed us overnight. Now, as we get into today, we will see most of the moisture to our south, but again, with what we got yesterday and the heat of the day. See, that's where we could get some mountain storms, and it'll get a little strong at times. Overnight tonight, I expect us to clear out once again, and then Sunday is looking and crystal clear. Now, as we go Sunday night into Monday, a cold front's going to pass us and clean up the skies a little bit, set the stage for some decent temperatures, warm but not too hot going into Monday. Now, the monsoon push comes back to us again by late Tuesday. It might be a little bit later than that, so our storm's probably looking about late Tuesday into Tuesday night, but then Wednesday and Thursday, we got a chance of thunderstorms each day as that monsoon plume kind of takes over the entire west here. The heaviest storms are probably going to be off to our west and to the south, but I think we'll get a few here in the valley, in which we could certainly use that because that'll continue to improve drought conditions and also take down that fire danger for us as well. Now, as we get into next week too, we're going to see numbers ease back a little bit. The full weekend forecast, I got all the details next.
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1: Anaconda starting things off sunny. A couple of pop-up storms, though, this afternoon. We can't rule them out. 89 for a high, 55 overnight tonight. We'll be near 90 for Sunday. We'll start to ease numbers back on Monday as we get a little cool front that comes in and brings our daytime highs down to the mid-80s. Increase in clouds on Tuesday, maybe a spotty shower, but the better bet that we are going to get some storms in here comes Wednesday, Thursday, and Friday. Highs each day in the upper 80s with about half of the area getting a good downpour by the afternoon. Now for Deer Lodge today, some pop-up rounds of storms, 89, 54 overnight tonight. We'll be in the low 90s for Sunday, and then Monday we're back down to the mid-80s, upper 80s again on Tuesday with a few extra clouds. Wednesday and Thursday, pop-up thunderstorms in the afternoon with highs in the upper 80s. And then for Whitehall, we can expect some pop-up storms after a high of 95. We're all dried out, though, Sunday through Monday, and I think we're going to be free rain on Tuesday as well, but then a chance of some thunderstorms Wednesday and Thursday. For us, though, highs still staying in the low 90s. Here in Butte, sunshine for your Saturday, 88, and then 55 for the overnight low. All kinds of sunshine for Sunday and Monday. Monday will be a little bit breezy and cooler, though, as we get numbers back down in the low 80s. And then for Tuesday, partly cloudy, mid-80s, and the clouds will slowly thicken up. Wednesday, Thursday, and Friday, we reintroduce the chance of some pop-up storms around here with highs in the mid-80s. I'm meteorologist Jeff Womack. That's the KBOW Copper 94 weather.
0: Thank you, Jeff. Let's take a look at our conditions. 61 degrees here in Butte. It is a gorgeous Saturday morning. As we are moving through the 8 o'clock hour, 61 degrees in Phillipsburg, 65 degrees in Helena and Anaconda, 71 already. It's going to be warm up there in Boulder. That's been our KBOW weather.
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0: Good morning with information that you need at 8:30. I'm Morgan Griffin. Officers were called to the Flying J in Rocker at around 4:20 a.m. on Wednesday, where a woman was alleged to sleep inside a parked car. An officer woke up Kristen Lundberg, age 41, of Anaconda, who reportedly had drug paraphernalia next to her. She had prescription drugs that were not in her name. Montana State reports that Lundberg was jailed for criminal possession of dangerous drugs and criminal possession of drug paraphernalia. Residents at the Golden Meadows Mobile Home Park say that a steep increase in monthly lot rent could make it difficult for many of them and their neighbors, particularly seniors and people living on fixed incomes, to remain in their community. Residents recently received letters at the end of June notifying them that the monthly lot rent will increase on August 1st from $530 to $705, $175 monthly increase. That amounts to about 33% increase, an additional $2,100 per year. The increase applies to the park's roughly 520 lots, a and some new renters are seeing larger increases. KPAX reports that the Golden Meadows is managed by the Hillside Communities, which purchased the mobile park earlier this year. Park manager Jackie Law told MTN News the company would not comment. KBOW News Time is 8:31.
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0: At the Red, White, and Rodeo Days in Three Forks, a can of food can be just as valuable as a ticket. For the past 10 years, children 12 and younger have been able to trade a non-perishable food donation for admission to the Three Forks Rodeo, with every donation benefiting the Headwaters Area Food Bank. Jill Holder, Food and Nutrition Director for the HRDC, said the annual tradition has become an important part of one of Three Forks' biggest community events. MC Montana reports the donations stay close to home, as collected food goes directly to the Headwaters Area Food Bank in Three Forks, which serves residents in the city and several surrounding rural communities by providing groceries to families facing food insecurity. Food Bank staff said last year's rodeo food drive collected roughly 300 pounds of food, with every donation making a difference regardless of the final total. With the information that you need at 8:33, I'm Morgan Griffin. News This Hour has been brought to you by us here at your hometown stations, as you are now up to date on Beats Hometown Station, KBOW.

0: Dirk Bentley. Getting a little sideways, which might have been you last night. I appreciate you waking up today. Spend some time with me here on your Saturday morning. I myself went down to the Paradise Valley and down there, the Last Revel Bluegrass Band. If you like bluegrass, you have not heard of them. Very, very, very good. Seem to come up into this area a couple times a year. I believe that they lived down in Bozeman for 4 or 5, but now based out of Minneapolis. Anyways, spent some time at Pine Creek, came back, and now spending my morning with you right here on KBOW. Montgomery Gentry coming up after the break as we are headed towards 9 o'clock.
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from Zach Bryan before 9 o'clock. It's 28 as we are headed towards that here on our, what's turning into a gorgeous Saturday morning on KBOW.

0: Lainey Wilson, Hurt Like a Truck. We're headed right out through this 9 o'clock hour. Got another couple truck songs here as we are headed right towards our Saturday weather discussion and our Montana News of the Bottom Hour right here in your hometown stations.
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0: Amerson Drive with I Should Be Sleeping on KBOW, bringing us in to our Saturday morning weather discussion with staff meteorologist Jeff Womack.
1: A chance of some pop-up thunderstorms. Storm prediction center got us into a marginal category for some severe weather around here. So one or two cells could get a little rowdy on us, but I think most of the real heavy stuff passed us overnight. Now as we get into today, we will see most of the moisture to our south, but again, with what we got yesterday and the heat of the day. See, that's where we could get some mountain storms, and it'll get a little strong at times. Overnight tonight, I expect us to clear out once again, and then Sunday is looking crystal clear. Now, as we go Sunday night into Monday, a cold front's going to pass us and clean up the skies a little bit, set the stage for some decent temperatures, warm but not too hot going into Monday. Now, the monsoon push comes back to us again by late Tuesday. It might be a little bit later than that, so our storm's probably looking about late Tuesday into Tuesday night, but then Wednesday and Thursday, we got a chance of thunderstorms each day as that monsoon plume kind of takes over the entire west here. The heaviest storms are probably going to be off to our west and to the south, but I think we'll get a few here in the valley, in which we could certainly use that, because that'll continue to improve drought conditions and also take down that fire danger for us as well. Now, as we get into next week too, we're going to see numbers ease back a little bit. The full weekend forecast, I got all the details next.
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1: Anaconda starting things off sunny. A couple of pop-up storms, though, this afternoon. We can't rule them out. 89 for a high, 55 overnight tonight. We'll be near 90 for Sunday. We'll start to ease numbers back on Monday as we get a little cool front that comes in and brings our daytime highs down to the mid-80s. Increasing clouds on Tuesday, maybe a spotty shower, but the better bet that we are going to get some storms in here comes Wednesday, Thursday, and Friday. Highs each day in the upper 80s with about half of the area getting a good downpour by the afternoon. Now for Deer Lodge today, some pop-up rounds of storms. 89, 54 overnight tonight. We'll be in the low 90s for Sunday, and then Monday we're back down to the mid-80s, upper 80s again on Tuesday with a few extra clouds. Wednesday and Thursday, pop-up thunderstorms in the afternoon with highs in the upper 80s. And then for Whitehall, we can expect some pop-up storms after a high of 95. We're all dried out, though, Sunday through Monday, and I think we're going to be free rain on Tuesday as well, but then a chance of some thunderstorms Wednesday and Thursday. For us, though, highs still staying in the low 90s. Here in Butte, sunshine for your Saturday, 88, and then 55 for the overnight low. All kinds of sunshine for Sunday and Monday. Monday will be a little bit breezy and cooler, though, as we get numbers back down in the low 80s. And then for Tuesday, partly cloudy, mid-80s, and the clouds will slowly thicken up. Wednesday, Thursday, and Friday, we reintroduce the chance of some pop-up storms around here with highs in the mid-80s. I'm meteorologist Jeff Womack. That's the KBOW Copper 94 weather.
0: Thank you, Jeff. Take a quick look at our local conditions. 67 degrees here in Butte, 68 in Phillipsburg, 70 in Helena, 71 degrees in Anaconda. That's been our KBOW weather.
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0: Good morning with information that you need at 9:30. I'm Morgan Griffin. Officers were called to the Flying J in Rocker around 4:20 a.m. on Wednesday, where a woman was allegedly asleep inside of a parked car. An officer woke up Kristen Lundberg, age 41, of Anaconda, who reportedly had drug paraphernalia next to her. She also had prescription drugs that were not in her name. Montana State reports that Lundberg was jailed for criminal possession of dangerous drugs and criminal possession of drug paraphernalia. Residents of the Golden Meadows Mobile Home Park say a steep increase in the monthly lot rent could make it difficult for many of their neighbors, particularly seniors and people living on fixed incomes, to remain in their community. Residents recently received letters at the end of June notifying them that monthly lot rent will increase on August the 1st from $530 to $705, a $175 monthly increase that amounts to about 33% increase, an additional $2,100 per year. An increase applies to the park's roughly 520 lots, with some newer renters seeing larger increases. KPAX reports that Golden Meadows is managed by Hillside Communities, which had purchased the mobile home park earlier this year. Park manager Jackie Loss told MTN News the company would not comment. KBOW News Time is 9:31.
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0: At the Red, White, and Rodeo Days in Three Forks, a can of food can be just as valuable as a ticket. For the past 10 years, children 12 and younger have been able to trade a non-perishable food donation for admission to the Three Forks Rodeo, with every donation benefiting the Headwaters Area Food Bank. Jill Holder, Food and Nutrition Director for HRDC, said the annual tradition has become an important part of one of Three Forks' biggest community events. NBC Montana reports donations stay close to home and collected food goes directly to Headwaters Area Food Bank in Three Forks, which does serve residents in the city and several surrounding rural communities by providing groceries to families facing food insecurity. Food bank staff said last year's rodeo food drive collected roughly 300 pounds of food, every donation making a difference, regardless of the final total. With information that you need at 9:33, I'm Morgan Griffin, and you are now up to date on Butte's hometown station, KBOW.

0: Diamond Rio, beautiful mess, as we are continuing right on through this 9 o'clock hour. And hey, that could be all of us here on a Saturday morning, right? Well, thanks so much for hanging out on what's turning into a very pretty day. Not cloud in sky. I hope you can get outside. Arlen Park is going to be happening this weekend, both today and tomorrow. So you should go enjoy Anaconda. Ton of other stuff happening around Southwest Montana as Catherine is throwing stuff around as we just walked in. We got Joe Nichols coming up as we are headed towards 10 o'clock here in your hometown station.
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0: Joe Nichols, Tequila makes a close fall off. We have a couple more headed towards 10 o'clock on KBOW. She said.

0: All right, I'm thinking of all things cool today because the thermometer is working overtime, the pavement's sizzling, and even the ice cubes are asking for a vacation. Welcome to the Summer Heat Edition. 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
2: Good morning. With the information you need at 10:30, I'm Catherine Manns. 6 months after controversy over state lease agreements rattled Virginia City, businesses are open and working to overcome rumors that the historic town is closed for the summer. KXLF reported that the dispute centered on new 15% gross revenue lease agreements with the state. Several businesses, including a theater and several restaurants, did not sign on to the new terms, raising concerns from locals that their closure would negatively impact the community heading into tourism season. Becky DiGiovanna has been the concessionaire running the historic Fairweather Inn and Nevada City Cabins for 4 years. She says the road back has not been easy. Now with tourism season in full swing, DiGiovanna and other business owners are up against a new challenge, rumors that Virginia City is closed for the summer. She stated, "It's something that we're continually trying to overcome. And even I've heard, you know, that people saying, I didn't know that the Follies were going, or, you know, are you guys open?" Despite the rumors, DiGiovanna says every business space is currently occupied and operating. Huckleberry season is underway in the Treasure State, and forest officials are reminding berry pickers to be mindful that bears are also in the wilderness eating berries. NBC Montana reports that officials urge people heading out to pick huckleberries to be bear aware and take precautions to reduce the risk of a dangerous encounter. Recommendations include going out during daylight hours, keeping bear spray on hand, and knowing how to use it, traveling in a group, and keeping members together, and making noise while staying alert for bear activity or strong odors. KBOW News Time is now 10:31.
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2: A crowd of several hundred people, many with deep ties to the U.S. Forest Service, gathered yesterday morning for the ribbon-cutting ceremony and grand opening of the National Conservation Legacy Center, which is on the National Museum of Forest Service History campus, not far from the Missoula Airport. The Montana Standard reported that the 30,000-square-foot, $18.5 million building is a showcase of the history of the U.S. government's work to conserve and protect the natural landscapes of the country. The exhibits inside pay homage to all the untold tens of thousands of volunteers and workers who have been a part of the 126-year history of U.S. Forest Service's effort to keep our natural resources for future generations. The new center is located at 6305 U.S. Highway 10 West, just west of the Missoula Airport. 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All right, another quick look at our weather. It's gone up a notch, 73 degrees, and it is sunny. Feels like 86. There's a 1 mile per hour wind going on out there. There is a 20% chance of showers and thunderstorms, mainly in the afternoon today. Sunny, though, with a high near 89. And throughout the day tonight, another 30% chance of showers, but with lows around 55. But altogether, it's a beautiful. So, Thomas Rhett, slow down, summer, right? It comes on strong, fast, and furious. And then we have these days where we're like, are we in autumn now? So, that's something to consider. I mean, I do like the breaks. Don't mind, don't get me wrong. But anyway, slow down, summer. KBOW.

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We're going to be hooking up with Marcy in a few moments, who she's over at Les Schwab doing kind of a show outdoors, and we're going to catch up with her and see what's going on here on KBOW. 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

0: whatever you're doing today, maybe you're hunting, fishing, and loving everything, and taking Luke Bryan's advice. 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Woohoo! That was like a major exit to that song. Sorry I spoke over it, but I thought he was kind of done. All right, here on KBOW, we got lots of things going on today. 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
0: Let's catch up with Marcy, who's over at Les Schwab on Montana. 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
3: 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One of the biggest reasons why they decided to build a brand new building. They are on the corner here by Safeway on 10th Street in Montana, and they took down their old building, built a brand new building with a much bigger parking lot, a much better area to get in and out of, all based on continuing to serve their customers, because that is their simple belief. If you take care of the people, the rest will follow. So the grand opening has been happening this week, starting on Wednesday, wrapping up today. Today is a big day. They've got a lot going on with local food trucks, a car wash with Big Brothers Big Sisters, fun activities, lots of swag and giveaways, and always know, from doing tires to alignments and brakes, batteries and oil changes, your local Les Schwab Tire Center is here to help you keep moving. Les Schwab is proud to be Butte's hometown tire center. Again, they're here right on Montana Street, right by the Safeway, on the corner of Front Montana, and we are going to be talking more about Les Schwab as we go over here the next couple hours and all the great things happening here today with the grand opening, and we're on your hometown station.
0: Thanks, Marcy. 1978, Statler Brothers. 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

0: Gosh, that one of that guy's voice reminded me of Bowser from Sha Na Na. I know that's not quite country, but there was lots of crossover back in the day, variety shows, but the really deep voice. All right, we're going to have some more sunshine, sunny day, heat wave, get out and about, have fun kind of music here today on KBOW. We'll be catching up with Marcy again. She's over at Les Schwab Tires, kind of repurposed, restructured, re-envisioned center on Montana Avenue and Front Street, right next to the Safeway. All sorts of fun activities going on there, and food trucks and things for folks to do, and a car wash, so you know you got to get the rest of the truck and the rest of the car looking jazzy if you're going to go ahead and get some new tires from Les Schwab. You heard it here on KBOW.
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0: Let's go catch up with Marcy, who's over at the grand reopening of Les Schwab's newly envisioned facility on Montana Avenue. 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
4: The way Les Schwab takes care of people continues to stand out. 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
1: Good morning. With the information you need at 11:30, I'm Catherine Manns. Residents at Golden Meadows Mobile Home Park say a steep increase in monthly lot rent could make it difficult for many of their neighbors, particularly seniors and people living on fixed incomes, to remain in the community. KPAX reports that residents recently received letters at the end of June notifying that their monthly lot rent will increase on August 1st from $530 to $705, a $175 monthly increase that amounts to about 33% an additional $2,100 per year. The increase applies to the park's roughly 520 lots, with some newer renters seeing larger increases. Golden Meadows is managed by Hillside Communities, which purchased the mobile home park earlier this year. Park manager Jackie Law told the MTN News the company would not comment. The latest increase follows resident concerns after the previous owner, Utah-based Haven Park Communities, acquired the property in 2023. At that time, residents also raised concerns about significant lot rent increases. While residents acknowledge improvements are being made throughout the park, many say they believe the financial burden is falling too heavily on those least able to afford it. 6 months after controversy over state lease agreements rattled Virginia City, businesses are open and working to overcome rumors that the historic town is closed for the summer. KXLF reports that the dispute centered on new 15% gross revenue lease agreements with the state. Several businesses, including a theater and several restaurants, did not sign on to the new terms, raising concerns from locals that their closure would negatively impact the community heading into tourism season. However, one business owner, Becky DiGiovanna, said every business space is currently occupied and opened. KBOW News Time is now 11:32.
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1: 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The Montana Standard reports that the 30,000-square-foot, $18.5 million building is a showcase of the history of the U.S. government's work to conserve and protect the natural landscapes of the country. 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Quick look at our local weather conditions for you folks that are out and about. 77 degrees and sunny in the mining city. We are expecting maybe some rain throughout the area the day today, but with temperatures heading into the upper 80s, it's going to be a fine day indeed. We'll catch up with Marcy shortly, who's at Les Schwab Tires for their grand opening, final day of their grand opening of their new facility. Sunshine and whiskey coming up next. With the information you need at 11:33, I'm Catherine Manns. You're now up to date on Butte's hometown station, KBOW, and here's a Frankie Ballard song.

0: crazy little thing called love here on a Saturday morning. We're going to catch up with Marcy again, who's over at the grand opening of Les Schwab. All sorts of fun activities going on. Of course, Les Schwab's been open for a long time, but the reimagining of their facility on Montana Avenue. And if you have a chance to go, and maybe you're going shopping right next door at Safeway, I would definitely go down there and check out some of their deals and steals and their new facility and just the contributions they provide to our community. You heard it here on KBOW.
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4: 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The parking lot's bigger. The whole corner actually looks wonderful. So it's a great thing for Butte, Montana. And they are celebrating their grand opening here up through today. They started on Wednesday. Today is the wrap-up, and they have lots of fun activities planned. Here starting about noon, they have several food trucks. The Silver Bow youth leaders are here. Big Brothers, Big Sisters will be here. A couple organizations doing fundraisers. And then Les Schwab is also doing a bunch of giveaways as well. So I already collected a couple of keychains so you can get those, but some other things. Just stop by and see Debbie and ask her what that's all about, and she'll get you hooked up. So, yeah, come on by. We are at Les Schwab Tire Street, or Center, wow, Les Schwab Tire Center here at 290 Holland Street, right on Montana Street in Butte, Montana, right next to the Safeway. Today is their wrapped-up day of their grand opening of their new building here in beautiful Butte, Montana. Come by and see us today. And they'll be here through 4 o'clock, or they'll be celebrating through 4 o'clock. We're on your hometown station.

0: I can feel it too. I can feel that today's a good day. There's all sorts of good stuff going on around town in Anaconda. Washoe Park's got their Art in the Park and Bannock Days. And Marcy's over at Les Schwab Tires. If you're local, maybe you're taking care of business today and you need some tires, you need some stuff done, I'd head over to that grand opening or grand reopening in the reimagined facility on off of Montana, Les Schwab, and we'll catch up with Marcy. He'll give us the scoop here on KBOW.
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3: 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So they are dedicated to serving us here in Butte, Montana, and they started back here several years ago. Always have been on the corner of, right down from Front Street in Montana, right by Safeway. They've been here for a long time, but last year they took it a step further and decided they were going to go big or go home. So they took out their old building, built a brand new building, much bigger parking lot, much easier in and out, easier to get into the building. So wonderful, really, for the community of Butte. This is just one of the many things that are happening in Butte, Montana, including the new building here at Les Schwab. And they're celebrating their grand opening today. And they have since Wednesday. Today is the wrap-up, and they've got several food trucks. They've got a couple of organizations doing fundraisers, and they have lots of giveaways, too, as well. So they're here today to help you with your tires, your brakes, your batteries, your oil changes, all of that, and then lots of other fun things going on, too, with the food trucks and the giveaways. So stop by and see us. We are 290 Holland Street, right off of Montana, here in Butte, Montana, and we're on your hometown station.

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They are a very locally focused company, dedicated to their customers, dedicating to make it happen right for their customers. And they're showing it in everything they do, including their brand new build here in Butte, Montana. So they've been here for several years. They've always been on the corner here at 290 Holland Street, right off of Montana Street, next to the Safeway here at the corner of Front and Montana. And last year, they took out their old building and put up a brand new, beautiful building with a huge parking lot, easy in and out, better access for the customers. And this is something they did because they want to make sure they're serving you right. That's part of their dedication. And they are here to help you get your tires, your alignments, your brakes, your batteries, your oil changes every day of the week, Monday through Saturday. Now, they have been celebrating their grand opening. They started on Wednesday. Today is the wrap-up day. They've got several food trucks lined up. They have a couple of organizations here doing fundraisers, including Big Brothers Big Sisters and the Silver Bow Youth Leaders. They have a lot of giveaways and lots of fun things going on in celebration of their grand opening and their new building here in beautiful Butte, Montana. So come join us at 290 Holland Street, and hope to see you here today before 4 o'clock. 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
1: From ABC News, I'm Chuck Severson. The war with Iran after that initial agreement and ceasefire collapsed has claimed more American lives. Two service members were killed yesterday in Iranian drone and missile attacks in Jordan, and a third is missing, says the U.S. military. 16 American troops have died in the war with Iran. U.S. and Iran exchanging more air attacks. ABC's Stephen Portnoy in Washington.
2: This week, the White House said Iran is still talking to the U.S., but there's no sign the two sides might soon return to the table to revive the ceasefire. Overnight, global oil prices were up nearly 5%, and here at home, gasoline is now creeping closer to $4 a gallon for regular, up 12 cents in the past week, and up more than a dollar since the start of the war.
1: It's still smoky and hazardous to breathe for millions in the Midwest and East because of the wind carrying smoke from hundreds of wildfires in Canada and Minnesota. Ontario Premier Doug Ford today.
3: We're doing absolutely every resource we can possibly throw at this, including bringing people in from Alberta, firefighters and water bombers from the Yukon and any other jurisdiction that's willing to help.
1: The source of the stomach bug affecting thousands has been traced to iceberg lettuce in Mexico and a supplier to Taco Bell's in five states. Want to get a pencil and graph paper to map out this? A temporary win for the Trump administration. The Postal Service is proposing a rule that would have it refuse to deliver mail-in ballots in states that do not turn over their voter lists. A lower court blocked that order. A Washington, D.C. appeals court unblocked it, but a separate Massachusetts ruling is preventing the rule from being carried out right away. Why are marine biologists saying California has one of its most active shark summers in nearly a decade?
4: Warming water pushes bait closer to shore, and that bait then brings sharks closer to shore where people are.
1: Dr. Chris Lowe heads Cal State University's Shark Lab. 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
1: Wisconsin lawmakers are calling for Elon Musk to be charged under the state's election bribery laws after he offered million-dollar payments to voters in last year's state Supreme Court election.
9: We are asking not for special treatment. We are asking for equal treatment, that regardless of someone's status, wealth, or power, that they are held to the same standard.
1: Green Bay State Rep. Ahmad Rivera-Wagner says state elections administrators have referred Musk's case to prosecutors. He's proposed a bill to boost the bribery laws. Total deaths from the two powerful earthquakes that shook Venezuela last month have been up past 5,000, say local officials, over 16,000 injured. Two families accusing a North Dakota hospital of sending two babies home with the wrong families 38 years ago. And an at-home DNA test led Kyle Bylin to a biological aunt on a genealogy platform.
10: She kind of concluded and said, basically, look, Kyle, I think the only way to explain this is that you were switched at birth and that I'm your biological aunt. And, you know, that was so mind-blowing, I wanted to, you know, potentially curl up in a ball.
1: Violin and Jeremy Morrison were the only babies born that day in 1988 at Unity Medical Center in Grafton, North Dakota. The hospital says it is working to better understand what happened, has not uncovered evidence that the administration or staff were responsible. Chuck Severson, ABC News.
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12: That was ABC News at the top of the hour here on KBOW on a beautiful Saturday afternoon. 80 degrees. I kind of extended that one there. And sunny in the mining city. Some of our other areas coming in strong and beautiful. 81 in Phillipsburg, Anaconda, and the Art in Washoe Park is 81 as well. A rather glorious day. There is a little 20% chance of showers and thunderstorms later this afternoon after 4 p.m., but sunny with a high near 89, and then another potential burst of showers after or around 7 p.m. and partly cloudy with a low around 55 tonight. But altogether, quite beautiful. And so I'm pleased to say that we'll be catching up with Marcy again, who's over at Les Schwab Tires over by Montana and the Safeway over there with their newly reimagined and upgraded facility. They got steals and deals and activities and food trucks and fundraisers with some local nonprofit and organizations and just a really nice community event. And listen, if you need, you know, something, some new tires or some work done on your vehicle, Les Schwab is the place to go. I'm going to catch up with Marcy and see what else is going on. Apparently, there's like ice cream there. I'm like desperate for ice cream sprinkles right now. Maybe she'll bring me a cup. You're listening to KBOW, Hudson Westbrook. Painted you pretty.

0: Underwood out of that truck. And if you've got a truck, get out of the truck because maybe it needs new tires or needs some sort of servicing. We've got Marcy over still at the final day of the grand reopening of Les Schwab in their new kind of complex on Montana Avenue. They got fundraisers for some local organizations going on there, including a car wash. They got some activities and food trucks. I would definitely head on over there. Marcy's keeping us up to date on what's happening, and we'll connect with her in just a few minutes here on KBOW.
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4: Les Schwab Tire Center encourages people to stop at any time, whether they need a new set of tires, a quick repair, a pre-trip safety check, or simply a bag of popcorn. Yes, that's right. They do have popcorn inside, and they focus on what remains on helping people get where they are going and back to the people who matter most, because they are all about their customers. That's the dedication that Les Schwab puts into every community that they are in. Dedication to their customers, dedication to community, dedication to their employees as well. So they're a great company, and we are lucky enough to have them here in Butte, Montana. They've been here for several years. They're actually right off Montana Street, right next to the Safeway on Front Street at 290 Holland. They've been in this location for a long time, but last year they made a big change. They took down their old building and built a brand new beautiful building, easier in and out. The parking lot is huge. The building is great. It's got a nice waiting area. People can hang out when they get their tires, new tires on, that kind of thing, or their oil changed. So Les Schwab is completely committed to the community of Butte. And one of the reasons why they decided to do this big remodel, because they want to make sure they're continually helping their customers get what they need. So today is the wrap up, their grand opening celebration. They started this celebration this past Wednesday. Today is the wrap up. They have a bunch of food trucks here starting at noon, as well as a couple of organizations doing fundraisers, including Big Brothers Big Sisters with their car wash, and the Silver Bowl Youth Leaders. They're selling hot dogs and raffle tickets. So come by and see us. Extra Sprinkles is here as well. Come by and see us, and then check out what Les Schwab's got going on too, because they've got some giveaways, and they're ready to help you with your tires, brakes, batteries, oil changes, and a whole lot more. Les Schwab is proud to be Butte's hometown tire center here at 290 Holland Street, or on your hometown station.

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1: Good afternoon, everyone, with the information you need. At 12:30, I'm Catherine Manns. Neuronche Stadium's new turf gives Butte High School's gridiron a collegiate feel. The Montana Standard reports that in February, the Board of Trustees for Butte School District 1 voted unanimously to approve a bid of $493,888 from Shaw Sports Turf for the turf replacement project. The High School Building Reserve Fund was the designated funding source. The colors of the artificial turf field are crisp, deep, and vibrant. There are two alternating shades of green, and the school's colors of purple and white feature prominently. The previous turf had experienced about 10 years of wear and tear and was approaching the end of its lifespan, so they replaced it. Everything so far is going as planned with the turf replacement, said Travis Johnson, athletic director for Butte High School, on Thursday. Residents at Golden Meadows Mobile Home Park say a steep increase in monthly lot rent could make it difficult for many of their neighbors, particularly seniors and people living on fixed incomes, to remain in the community. KPAX reported that residents recently received letters at the end of June notifying that monthly lot rent will increase on August 1st from $530 to $705. That's a $175 monthly increase that amounts to about 33% and an additional $2,100 per year. The increase applies to the park's roughly 520 lots, with some newer renters seeing larger increases. The latest increase follows resident concerns after the previous owner, Utah-based Haven Park Communities, acquired the property in 2023. At the time, residents also raised concerns about significant lot rent increases at that time. While residents acknowledge improvements are being made throughout the park, many say they believe the financial burden is falling too heavily on those least able to afford it. KBOW
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1: I'm sure most of you know, but the Art in Washaw Park returned with art, music, and food yesterday. The Montana Standard reports that the annual event runs through Sunday and is a fundraiser for the Copper Village Museum and Art Center, which was founded in 1971 to fill a cultural gap in a semi-rural area, with a variety of quality programs serving a diversified audience. There are 80 arts and crafts vendors set up for Art in Washoe Park on Friday. That's when they started, an annual three-day event. And it also features a variety of food vendors and live music. I'm going to try to head over there, actually, probably tomorrow. 80 degrees and sunny, feels like 89 because that sun is pretty strong out there. 20% chance of showers at some point after 4 p.m. today. Otherwise, sunny with a high near 89. We're going to catch up with Marcy again. She's over at Les Schwab Tires on Montana, which is their grand reopening, kind of the last day of their celebrations this week. They've got activities and car washes. They've got a whole bunch of different organizations that are there as well, and they're offering all sorts of deals and steals and opportunities for you to get your car tuned up and showed up and all that stuff. Leanne Rimes is up next with the information you need at 12:34. I'm Catherine Manns. You're now up to date on Butte's hometown station, KBOW. One way ticket, because I can, here on KBOW.

0: Summertime Blues, Alan Jackson. We're going to catch up with Marcy again. She's just kind of giving us the scoop there. If you're out and about and you're looking for new tires or you need some other services done in your car, she's over at Les Schwab. 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Well, actually, I guess tonight they wrap it. 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Of course, Les Schwab is a full-service car service place. And so Marcy's over there. Take a look. Check it out. 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
4: Join us today for the wrap-up of the grand opening, reopening, I should say, celebration of Les Schwab Tire Center here in beautiful Butte, Montana. They are located at 290 Holland Street, right off Montana Street here in Butte. And last year, they took down their old building, and they've been here for several years, but they took down their old building and now have a bigger, better, more beautiful, easier in and out, great parking lot. Location here in Butte, Montana. So they've been celebrating their grand reopening since Wednesday, and today is the wrap-up. They've got a couple of food people here doing food, including the Silver Bow Youth Leaders, and they are selling hot dogs for $3, chips for $2, and they have free water. So if you do it all together, it's $5. Hey, that's a great meal deal because especially if you've got a big family. So come on by, get a hot dog, chips, and a water for just $5 from Silver Bow Youth Leaders. Now, this is a fundraiser they're doing, and they're also selling raffle tickets. So Big Brothers Big Sisters is also here doing a fundraiser. They're doing a car wash fundraiser. So come on by, check that out, and see what's going on with that.

The grand opening celebration will run through 4 p.m. today. Les Schwab, of course, is open later than that today. But you can stop by and get everything you need done for your car, including tires, alignments and brakes, batteries, oil changes, and a whole lot more. Les Schwab is dedicated to the customers here in Butte, Montana, and they are ready to work with you in any way you need. So come by for the last day of their grand opening celebration. They also have lots of swag to give away, so they're here to help you out however you need. And we're on your hometown station.

0: like that collaboration. Jimmy Buffett and Martina McBride, Trip Around the Sun here on KBOW. We're going to meet up with Marcy, who's going to be wrapping things up within the next half an hour, but she's over at Les Schwab on Montana Street. They're open until 4. Well, their party's going on till 4. They're open much later, but their grand reopening over on Montana Avenue. Check it out. There's all sorts of activities and fun stuff going on. Marcy's got the scoop here on KBOW.
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0: 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Although it's not a road rhythms day. It's just kind of like country sunshine day.
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1: Good afternoon. With the information you need at 1:30, I'm Catherine Manns. Butte law enforcement is urging the public to be aware of the dangers of fentanyl contamination in street drugs following recent overdoses in the area. KXLF reports that in a release, Butte Silver Bow Sheriff Ed Lester stated that recent overdoses might be linked to cocaine laced with fentanyl. Police have not confirmed this connection yet, but are issuing the warning out of an abundance of caution. The sheriff's office strongly discourages the use of any illegal drugs and wants people to know that any street drug could contain fentanyl. Fentanyl contamination can be extremely dangerous and even fatal. State data indicates that overdose deaths in Butte are higher than state and even national averages, and while Montana has invested massive amounts of money in initiatives meant to help addicts, some Butte residents wonder why the services aren't reaching those who need them in the mining city. Naranchi Stadium's new turf gives Butte's high school's gridiron a collegiate feel. The Montana Standard reports that in February, the Board of Trustees for Butte School District 1 voted unanimously to approve a bid of $493,888 from Shaw Sports Turf for the turf replacement project. The high school building reserve fund was the designated funding source. The colors of the artificial turf field are crisp, deep, and vibrant. There are two alternating shades of green, and the school's colors of purple and white feature prominently as well. The previous turf had experienced about 10 years of wear and tear and was approaching the end of its lifespan. Travis Johnson, athletic director for Butte High School, stated on Thursday, "Everything so far is going as planned with the turf replacement." KBOW News Time is now 1:32.
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1: Well, as you may or may not know, Art in Washoe Park returned with art, music, and food last night. The Montana Standard reports that the annual event runs through Sunday and is a fundraiser for the Copper Village Museum and Art Center, which was founded in 1971 to fill a cultural gap in a semi-rural area with a variety of quality programs serving a diversified audience. There are 80 arts and crafts vendors set up in art for Art in Washoe Park. They started yesterday. It's an annual three-day event that also features a variety of food vendors and live music. So if you've got no plans, I think there's a nominal fee. You can go on the Art in Washoe Park or the Copper Village Museum of Art and Art Center website and find out what the fee is. But I do think it's fairly nominal. 84 degrees, mostly sunny with a 4 mph wind in the mining city. Phillipsburg is at 83. Anaconda, if you're heading that direction, is at 85. And there is a chance of showers this afternoon after 4 p.m., but I don't think it's really going to be too troubling. With the information you need at 1:33, I'm Catherine Manns. You're now up to date on Butte's hometown station, KBOW. And again, one of my favorite songs, Hudson Westbrook with House Again. And then we also have some summer music, summertimey music going on as well here on KBOW.

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2: In case you didn't get the memo, summer is around. Keith Urban, till summer comes around, it's here. KBOW acknowledges the heat wave.

Yeah, volatile. In the air. Humidity is 26%. The dew point is 47%. If that means anything to you, it means there's a lot of moisture going on in the air. It's got to come down somewhere. Chance of precipitation is now up to 50% throughout the afternoon. So enjoy it, actually. Might cool you off a little bit. And right now, you had me from Heads Carolina, Cole Swindell, here on KBOW.

0: on KBOW. We'll have some more music after these messages. I do see, I caught my breath because it does look like it's getting a little darker out there. I don't know. Maybe I'm just imagining things. I know that the stage is crackling. Do you hear that? No? Maybe I'm just losing my mind. But I know there's some lightning in the air. Came up on the news feed for our forecast. So I don't know how close it was. Let me just have a quick look. I know it's not really time for, but lightning strike detected 4 miles away. Yeah, it's crackling in my ears. I hope I don't turn purple or something. More music after these messages on KBOW.
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1: Good afternoon. With the information you need at 2:30, I'm Catherine Manns. Butte law enforcement is urging the public to be aware of the dangers of fentanyl contamination in street drugs following recent overdoses in the area. KXLF reports that in a release, Butte Silver Bow Sheriff Ed Lester stated that recent overdoses might be linked to cocaine laced with fentanyl. Police have not confirmed this connection yet, but are issuing the warning out of an abundance of caution. The sheriff's office strongly discourages the use of any illegal drugs and wants people to know that any street drug could contain fentanyl. Fentanyl contamination can be extremely dangerous and even fatal. State data indicates that overdose deaths in Butte are higher than state and even national averages, despite Montana's investment of massive amounts of money in initiatives meant to help addicts. Montana has recorded 83 roadway fatalities so far this year, according to the Montana Department of Transportation. The agency said that total is 21 fewer deaths than at this point in 2025 and about 9% below the five-year average. NBC Montana reports that while the numbers are trending in the right direction, Montana Department of Transportation urged drivers to keep taking basic safety steps, including buckling up, slowing down, and avoiding distracted or impaired driving to help save lives. KBOW News time is now 2:31.
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1: At the Red, White, and Rodeo Days in Three Forks, a can of food can be just as valuable as a ticket. The Food for Admission program continues through Rodeo Days, encouraging young rodeo fans to support their neighbors while enjoying one of the community's longest-running traditions. NBC Montana reports that for the past 10 years, children 12 and younger have been able to trade a non-perishable food donation for admission to the Three Forks Rodeo, with every donation benefiting the Headwaters Area Food Bank. Jill Holder, Food and Nutrition Director for HRDC, said the annual tradition has become an important part of one of Three Forks' biggest community events. The donations stay close to home. Collected food goes directly to Headwaters Area Food Bank in Three Forks, which serves residents in the city and several surrounding rural communities by providing groceries to family facing food insecurity. Up, there's a weather... Yep, severe weather. I knew it was going to happen. It was in my ear. It's 85 degrees and...
3: A severe thunderstorm warning for the following counties in Montana, Peterhead, Jefferson, and Madison. The National Weather Service in Great Falls has issued a severe thunderstorm warning for northwestern...

Well, just so everyone knows, that's a severe weather storm for the following counties: Jefferson, Madison, Beaverhead. So if you are located and are one of our listeners in those, please take note of that. At the moment, it's 86 degrees in the mining city. Thunderstorms do abound. It is, I don't know, I kind of look out and it looks like the rain is like going sideways, but at the same time, it's kind of a little bit brighter than it was 15 minutes ago. And that's the deal with the information you need at 2:35. I'm Catherine Manns. You're now up to date on Butte's hometown station, KBOW. Little Big Town is up next with summer fever, which is part of this thunderstorm and explosive weather situation.

0: Lainey Wilson singing it, belting it out somewhere over the radio here on KBOW. And it does look like it's a bit brighter out there now. So I thought it might have been fast and furious in the mining city anyway. More music after these messages, keeping with our sunny sunrise and sunshine and summer theme here on KBOW.
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1: From ABC News, I'm Chuck Severson. The war with Iran kills and wounds more Americans. The U.S. military says two service members were killed in Jordan yesterday in an attack by Iranian missiles and drones. A third service member is missing in action. Four more wounded. ABC's Stephen Portnoy in Washington.
2: In total, some 427 U.S. service members have now been wounded and 16 have lost their lives in the Iran war. This, as the new supreme leader of Iran puts out a social media message warning of unforgettable lessons for America. As an Iranian general said the other day, his country might move from a phase of retaliation to what he called the offensive phase of the war.
1: On X, Defense Secretary Pete Hegseth wrote, "Godspeed, heroes. Their sacrifice only stiffens our resolve." It's still hazardous to breathe for millions in the Midwest and East because of smoke from wildfires in Canada and Minnesota. Seeing an increase in patients with smoke-related breathing problems, the Cleveland Clinic, where ER Dr. Jason Milk says there's more than just wood burning.
3: It's burning anything in its path. So there's a lot of other things being discharged into the air.
1: Cleanup efforts where Guadalupe River flooding hit Texas towns. ABC's Jacqueline Lee.
4: A bridge in Uvalde County collapsing after 2 feet of flooding. At least two people have died. More than 230 people were rescued with more than 2,000 emergency personnel deployed. Texas Hill Country getting hit yet again. You may remember the devastating flooding in Kerrville last year that killed more than 100 people, including more than a dozen children from Camp Mystic.
1: The source of the stomach bug affecting thousands has been traced by the FDA to iceberg lettuce in Mexico and a supplier to Taco Bell's in five states, Indiana, Kentucky, Michigan, Ohio, West Virginia. Taco Bell has pulled lettuce from its restaurants nationwide. Ukrainian drones attacked two sprawling warehouses, one just east of Moscow, among other targets overnight and today that killed 9 people, say Russian officials. You're listening to ABC News.
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1: Lawmakers in Wisconsin are calling for Elon Musk to be charged under the state's election bribery laws after he offered million-dollar payments to voters in last year's state Supreme Court election.
10: Despite Wisconsin's clear election bribery law, our state has never confronted a billionaire offering a million-dollar reward for participating in an election.
1: Green Bay State Rep. Ahmad Rivera-Wagner said state elections administrators have referred Musk's case to prosecutors. Two families accusing a North Dakota hospital of sending two babies home with the wrong families 38 years ago. At an at-home DNA test led Kyle Bylin to a biological aunt on a genealogy platform. Bylin and Jeremy Morrison were the only babies born that day at Unity Medical Center, Grafton, North Dakota. Bylin.
11: There have certainly been different times throughout my life when I felt like a black sheep in my family, or that, like, maybe I was looking for some place that I belong.
1: The hospital says it's investigating. Staying unique.
12: Most New Jersey voters, 64%, tell the Fairleigh Dickinson poll they oppose changing the rules to allow self-service in New Jersey. Support for full-service gasoline is higher among women, who pollsters say traditionally have seen it as safer to have someone around pumping gas. But the gap between men and women also could be just men saying that they like doing things with their cars.
1: R. Wayne Cabot, Chuck Severson, ABC News.
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13: Now it's ABC News at the top of the hour, and all sorts of interruptions with the weather. 87 degrees, mostly sunny right now, and I'm seeing, at least on the radar from this National Weather Service broadcast, no precipitation for at least 2 hours along the quarter, the I-15 and 90 quarter, but I guess they have bigger radars, so lightning was detected 3 miles away. There is a 50% chance of showers and thunderstorms this afternoon. We're kind of pretty much reached the height of the heat. We're expecting maybe a couple more degrees hotter. 30% chance of showers and thunderstorms this evening. Otherwise, mostly clear with a low around 54. But it seems like these intermittent but explosive brief pops of weather, of rain, and somewhere along the way they're having dime size or penny size hail like we did the other day. That was freaky. I took some pictures of that. But anyway, Beat This Summer, Brad Paisley here on KBOW. If you can't join him, if you can't beat him, join him.

0: Martina McBride, Wild Angels on KBOW. We'll have some more music after these messages.
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0: Holmes, Singing to Somebody, Be By You. That's a nice heartstring-pulling kind of song. Here on a kind of weird sunny, not rainy afternoon. 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
1: Good afternoon. With the information you need at 3:30, I'm Catherine Manns. Butte law enforcement is urging the public to be aware of the dangers of fentanyl contamination in street drugs following recent overdoses in the area. KXLF reports that in a release, Butte Silver Bow Sheriff Ed Lester stated that recent overdoses might be linked to cocaine laced with fentanyl. Police have not confirmed this connection yet, but are issuing the warning out of an abundance of caution. The sheriff's office strongly discourages the use of any illegal drugs and wants people to know that any street drug could contain fentanyl. Fentanyl contamination can be extremely dangerous and even fatal. State data indicates that overdoses, deaths in Butte are higher than state and even national averages, despite Montana's investment of massive amounts of money in initiatives meant to help addicts. Montana has recorded 83 roadway fatalities so far this year, according to the Montana Department of Transportation. The agency said that total is 21 fewer deaths than at this point in 2025 and about 9% below the five-year average. However, NBC Montana reports that while the numbers are trending in the right direction, the Montana Department of Transportation urged drivers to keep taking basic safety steps, including buckling up, slowing down, and avoiding distracted or impaired driving to help save lives. KBOW News Time is now 3:31.
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1: 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The Food for Admission program continues through Rodeo Days, encouraging young rodeo fans to support their neighbors while enjoying one of the community's longest-running traditions. NBC Montana reports that for the past 10 years, children 12 and younger have been able to trade a non-perishable food donation for the admission to the Three Forks Rodeo, with every donation benefiting the Headwaters Area Food Bank. The donations stay close to home. Collected food goes directly to the Headwaters Area Food Bank in Three Forks, which serves residents in the city and several surrounding rural communities, providing groceries to families facing food insecurity. Alrighty, 85, mostly sunny in the mining city. And yes, there's been some dicey weather in and around southwest Montana and some of our neighboring counties. 50% chance of showers still forecast for the rest of this afternoon. Partly sunny with a high near 89, so we're about there. 30% chance of showers this evening. Mostly cloudy, then gradually becoming clearer with a low around 54. 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Riley Green with Ella Langley's up next, Don't Mind If I Do. And then a song by Keith Urban to bring us into the long, hot summer on KBOW.

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0: Dylan Scott, What He'll Never Be, here on your hometown station. 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

0: you need to know first. 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
1: Good afternoon. With the information you need at 4:30, I'm Luke Nato. Butte law enforcement is urging the public to be aware of the dangers of fentanyl contamination in street drugs following recent overdoses in the area. KXLF reports that in a release, Butte Silverbow Sheriff Ed Lester stated that recent overdoses might be linked to cocaine laced with fentanyl. Police have not confirmed this connection yet, but are issuing the warning out of an abundance of caution. The sheriff's office strongly discourages the use of any illegal drugs and wants people to know that any street drug could contain fentanyl. Fentanyl contamination can be extremely dangerous and even fatal. State data indicates that overdose deaths in Butte are higher than state and even national averages, despite Montana's investment into massive amounts of money and initiatives meant to help addicts. Montana has recorded 83 roadway fatalities so far this year, according to the Montana Department of Transportation. The agency said that total is 21 fewer deaths than at this point in 2025, and about 9% below the five-year average. NBC Montana reports that while numbers are trending in the right direction, MDT urges drivers to keep taking basic safety steps, including buckling up, slowing down, and avoiding distracted or impaired driving to help save lives. KBOW News Time is 4:31.
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1: At the Red, White, and Rodeo Days in Three Forks, a can of food can be just as valuable as a ticket. The Food for Admission program continues through Rodeo Days, encouraging young rodeo fans to support their neighbors while enjoying one of the community's longest-running traditions. NBC Montana reports that for the past 10 years, children 12 and younger have been able to trade a non-perishable food donation for admission to the Three Forks Rodeo, with every donation benefiting the Headwaters Area Food Bank. Jill Holder, Food and Nutrition Director for HRDC, said the annual tradition has become an important part of one of the Three Forks' biggest community events. The donations stay close to home. Collected food goes directly to the Headwaters Area Food Bank in Three Forks, which serves residents in the city and several surrounding rural communities by providing groceries to families facing food insecurity. Let's get a quick look at our forecast for today. This afternoon, a 50% chance of showers and thunderstorms, partly sunny with a high near 89. Tonight, a 30% chance of showers and thunderstorms, mainly between 10 p.m. and 11 p.m., mostly cloudy otherwise and gradually becoming mostly clear with a low of around 54. And Sunday, patchy smoke after 1 p.m., sunny with a high near 88. Currently in the mining city, it is looking like clear skies and it's 84 degrees. 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

0: to know first, so you've tuned to us, KBOW Butte, Southwest Montana's news authority.
1: Good evening. With the information you need at 5:31, I'm Luke Nato. Butte law enforcement is urging the public to be aware of the dangers of fentanyl contamination in street drugs following recent overdoses in the area. KXLF reports that in a release, Butte Silver Bow Sheriff Ed Lester stated that recent overdoses might be linked to cocaine laced with fentanyl. Police have not confirmed this connection yet, but are issuing the warning out of an abundance of caution. The sheriff's office strongly discourages the use of any illegal drugs and wants people to know that any street drug could contain fentanyl. Fentanyl contamination can be extremely dangerous and even fatal. State data indicates that overdose deaths in Butte are higher than state and even national averages, despite Montana's investment of massive amounts of money in initiatives meant to help addicts. Montana has recorded 83 roadway fatalities so far this year. According to the Montana Department of Transportation, the agency said that total is 21 fewer deaths than at this point in 2025, and about 9% below the five-year average. NBC Montana reports that while numbers are trending in the right direction, the Montana Department of Transportation urged drivers to keep taking basic safety steps, including buckling up, slowing down, and avoiding distracted or impaired driving to help save lives. KBOW News Time is 5:32.
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1: At the Red, White, and Rodeo Days in Three Forks, a can of food can be just as valuable as a ticket. The Food for Admission program continues through Rodeo Days, encouraging young rodeo fans to support their neighbors while enjoying one of the community's longest-running traditions. NBC Montana reports that for the past 10 years, children 12 and younger have been able to trade a non-perishable food donation for admission to the Three Forks Rodeo, with every donation benefiting the Headwaters Area Food Bank. Jill Holder, Food and Nutrition Director for HRDC, said the annual tradition has become an important part of one of Three Forks' biggest community events. The donations stay close to home. Collected food goes directly to the Headwaters Area Food Bank in Three Forks, which serves residents in the city and several surrounding rural biggest community events. The donations stay close to home. Collected food goes directly to the Headwaters Area Food Bank in Three Forks, which serves residents in the city and several surrounding rural

0: Leanne Womack, I hope you dance, here on your hometown station. 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